0: Next.
1: All right, so Nicole reached out because she's questioning her Instagram fling. The guy she talks to only talks to her through Instagram. Is that just the way of the world now? We're going to read the DM that she sent and talk all about it. Listener Therapy is next on Tino Cochino Radio.

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0: feel like a ton of people meet on social media these days. That's just kind of what it is, man. But our listener, Nicole, is questioning her Instagram bling. Ooh. Let's have Serena read the DM that Nicole sent us so we can kind of talk about the situation, man. It's Listener Therapy. It's Tino Cochino Radio. Mm-hmm. Go ahead.
1: I met this guy on Instagram a couple of months ago, and we've really hit it off. We've been on 7 dates already, and every time we're together, it's great. We laugh, we have chemistry, and I genuinely feel like this could turn into something. A few weeks ago, I gave him my phone number because I figured we'd eventually move off Instagram. The weird part is, he never has. He still only messages me through Instagram. He never texts me, never calls me, nothing. Every date we've planned has been through DMs. I even know he has my number because I asked him once if he got it and he said, yeah, I saved it. Now I'm starting to wonder why he won't use it. Is he trying to keep me separate from his real life? Does he have a girlfriend? Or am I reading way too much into something that doesn't even matter?
2: Exactly.
0: Nicole, you might be too old for this, man. Okay. People communicate through social media now.
1: I don't know. I think it is kind of weird because it's why doesn't he want you to have his number? Is like, I would think the same thing. Like, okay, like, this is cool. Like, you could send me memes and everything, but you're going to call me every single time on Instagram? Like, how come I can't get a hold of you?
2: This is why beautiful relationships long-term can't happen, because I feel like the girl is always trying to find something before it's like, oh, I need a red flag so that way I can just, you know, F off. And you know what I mean?
0: It's just like, it's like Love Island, dude. It's like I'm watching one of the latest episodes and these girls say out loud, I know that things are wrong and it's been bad this entire time. And this person standing in front of me is the ideal man that I need. But I'm going to stay with Sincere. But I'm going to stay with Casey. You just said this is who you need to be with.
1: Most of those guys are doing some shady stuff. So
0: no, they're all doing shady stuff. They're all making out with everybody. This show is for...
1: So then it proves that this man could be shady on his Instagram.
0: We're going to take it to the phones. We're going to see what you think about it. Is Nicole overreacting and she just needs to chill out? Or does she have reasoning to feel some type of way that the guy she's dating only communicates with her via Instagram? We'll talk to Chris and get his thoughts on it next.

0: So Nicole reached out questioning her Instagram fling. I guess she's been talking to this guy for a couple months. Things are good, but they only talk on Instagram. Like, they'll hang out in person and everything's good, but when they actually communicate, he never uses her phone number. It's either DMs or a call, but via Instagram. You know what I mean?
1: Weird.
0: She's like, is he hiding something? Is there something more to it? Am I overreacting? Chris, what's it sound like to you, man?
2: I don't know, man. He might have like a little side chick or something, because it's like he's trying to hide that. It looks like, you know, you only going through the gram, but you ain't going through regular text. That you're trying to cover your tracks.
1: That's what I'm saying. And I feel like that's an easy way to keep things separate by not allowing this girl to have the phone number. So I think it's a red flag.
2: Exactly. Me too. If I was talking to a girl like that, I'd be like, something weird here. You know what I mean? Something like odd.
3: I think the best part about messaging through Instagram and social media and stuff like that is that you can see if it's red or not. Like, you can be like, oh, okay, cool, she's feeling me. Or and
0: there's red receipts on the text messages, too.
3: Yeah, only if you set it up that way, but you can hide it.
0: You can hide it on IG, too.
3: How do you know?
0: Talk to me. I'll fill you in.
3: Okay.
0: Celebrity gossip. Today we're talking about the fact that Young Miami and her Spin That Challenge helped catch two criminals.
3: Wow.
1: Crazy.
0: We'll talk all about it next.

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0: Young Miami got one, man. Yeah. She, when she came out at the BET Awards, man, she damn near got standing ovation.
1: That's crazy.
0: That song playing. And then Mojo Brooks, I just saw him in concert. Yeah. The comedy show, he killed it. He comes out to that song, mm-hmm. crowd goes nuts. She's on fire, man. And apparently the challenge that accompanies the song helped catch to, what they do? Were they robbers or?
2: Yes, they stole more than $7,000 in Louis Vuitton purses.
0: That sounds like one purse. Yeah,
3: I was just kidding. So yeah. One and a half.
0: No babies or what happened? How? I don't understand. Like they posted that they stole them? Or?
2: Yeah, so there's surveillance video of these two women distracting the sales associate. They left with the purses. And then these dummies posted the bags with that song playing in the background. So they basically did the challenge with the bags and police caught them.
0: People are so dumb. I mean, I feel like, were they younger?
2: No, because it was a mother and daughter.
0: Oh, interesting.
3: That's
0: nuts. I feel like people these days brag about the crimes they commit. Yeah. I mean, you see, that's how so many people get caught. And it's just like, what are you doing? Like, you're the worst criminal ever. If you got away with it, shut up.
2: And one of them just got out of prison.
3: Oh, my gosh. You're going back for the long one.
0: That's crazy, dude. Listen, I want to talk about my dating podcast. I just dropped a new episode and I found this breakdown of why social media is basically just gonna kill dating, and I agree with every single thing on this. We're gonna talk about it next.

0: All right, social media is going to keep a lot of people single in 2026 and beyond, and this is why. It is creating unrealistic expectations while convincing people that those expectations are normal. People are comparing real men and women to curated highlights and then wondering why nobody measures up.
1: Wow. No, I agree. It goes with, like, people only post the good stuff, or, like, you see these social influencers and they're on all these trips and their man's buying them these bags, and it's like, but that's not every day. Like, that's not realistic.
2: No, for you.
0: This says, well, see, and I talk about that on the podcast this week. I'm only going to give you a couple of these, but there's a full list and I break it down, and you can go stream it now on the Laugh and Love podcast, but I talk about that. I was in a relationship before where I treated this girl like, bro, you thought I was a rapper. Mm-hmm. I was everything, bags, trips. In 1 year, the amount of money that was spent in this relationship, when I look back, is wild. And it didn't mean anything. So even you can still give all these things to somebody, yeah, and it's still not enough.
2: It's crazy how they're getting it, though. It's just like, yo, like, there's a time to where the guy is probably like, you know, like, damn, like, what am I doing?
0: And then
2: I
0: mean, if I'm like, yo, can you order pizza tonight? It's like, oh, wow, so we're getting cheap now? And I'm like, oh, my God, buy me a slice.
1: Also, I feel like, that's a sign, though. Like, you could spoil your girl, but if she's not appreciative and you're seeing those signs, then stop buying her the bags.
2: Was a piece of Little Caesars?
0: She didn't buy it. I bought it. I folded it. I was like, okay, you're right, baby, you're right. No, I got it. I'll give you one more. It says, too many people are dating content instead of character. I mean, that's so good, right?
2: Yeah.
0: A person can look wealthy online, but actually be drowning in debt. They can post relationship advice and have a terrible relationship. They can look happy, successful, and desirable while their actual life tells a different story. This thing is so real. There's a bunch of them, man. So wherever you stream your favorite podcast, if you want to dive into it, it's a really good episode. I even got some clips from my interview with Tisha Campbell, a.k.a. Gina from Martin, talking about how people just want to date Gina and not Tisha. And it's a really good episode. So wherever you stream your favorite podcast, just search for Tino Cochino, Laugh at Love. Coming up next, we're talking about the California law that was just passed banning streaming services from making ads louder than shows. And this all kicks off today, actually. We'll talk about it next.

0: So starting today, California's SB 576 officially takes effect, making it illegal for streaming platforms to play ads that are noticeably louder than the shows, movies, or video content that they accompany. Streaming platforms must normalize audio levels so that commercials do not exceed the average volume of the programming they interrupt. I mean, I've noticed this before, but it was never a thing. Like,
1: you noticed that?
0: This needs to be a law.
1: I thought my sound system was messed up.
0: No, I've always thought that. I mean, I never thought, like, we've got to fix this. Yeah. I just always thought, like, in my mind, I know how programming works. Because, like, you're hearing us talk right now, mm-hmm. and then we're going to play a song. And that song's processed differently than how our voice is processed. So it's going to sound different. So in my mind, I'm just like, that's just how it's normal set up.
2: Yeah. I mean, I thought it was annoying, but the same. I never was like, oh, this is a big issue. But it would make me mad, especially if I had, like, my daughter asleep, and then all of a sudden the commercials come on and it's like, like screaming in the house. I'm like, ah, where's the remote?
0: Love Maybe it. You'll relate to this. It says that the bill was all brought up by State Senator Thomas Umberg, who was inspired to write the legislation after blaring streaming commercials woke up one of the staffer's sleeping babies.
2: Oh, wow. Yes, that's exactly what
0: That's weird, right? It says industry groups like the Motion Picture Association and the Streaming Innovation Alliance opposed the bill during legislative process, expressing concern over the technical logistics of regulating server-side ad insertions across a wide variety of public playback devices. What does any of that even mean?
1: Yeah, I don't know. But I mean,
0: these big words.
1: Yeah, I understand commercials make money. Like, that's what, you know, that's what brings in the bread. But has there ever been a commercial to where you're like, oh man, I love that commercial. You know, I'm going to go and get that.
0: I don't know. I feel like commercials are more so just for branding. Just so you get it, like, stuff. Like, yeah. I know, like, every insurance commercial, I know we are farmers. Brum, brum, brum, brum, brum, brum. Liberty, liberty, liberty, liberty.
1: Oh,
0: like, I know all the, those are great. I feel like it's great branding.
2: And something with the insurance commercials, I don't know, like, what the marketing is, but both of my kids, like, they loved, like, the insurance commercials. Like, they would stop in their tracks and just watch them.
0: So weird. I don't know. Crazy. There's got to be actual, like, science behind that, yeah. and why they shoot them the way they shoot them and make the certain jingles that they make.
1: Hidden messages.
0: Yeah, I guess. Listen, man, we got a lot more Tino Cochino Radio coming up. If I were you, I would hang out because we got a good show. Woo.

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2: Take a second, process it, think about it. 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Serena's going through a little something with her 6-year-old son. Yep. 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

0: should you share financial troubles with your children? Or just completely mask it and act like it's all good? Let's talk to Serena. Why are we talking about this? You guys struggling?
1: Not struggling. We're just, we're kind of penny pinching right now. Like, you know, we're just trying to, like, be more smart with our money. So we're not, like, spending on dumb things like we were. And my son, he's used to kind of getting what he wants. And he's great. Like, even when we tell him now, like, oh no, like, we don't have money for that. Like, he doesn't throw a fit or anything. But because we have been telling him so often, like, oh no, we don't got money for that, he's like, are we poor?
2: Oh,
1: I'm like, no,
2: God.
1: We're not poor. Like, you have a pool. You
2: know? He's telling other people this too, for sure.
1: But so then it just got me thinking, like, okay, I mean, am I wrong? Because I don't want him thinking that we're poor, like going to school and telling people that we're poor.
0: If you were in her shoes, Nicasio, would you tell your kid?
2: No, I'd mask it because he just doesn't know. He doesn't know anything. And so I would just lie to him. Like, I would just been like,
0: what if you're preparing him for the world?
2: Yeah, but how old is he?
1: That's how I feel. He's 6. But I just want him to know that, like, money just doesn't grow on trees and you could just get anything you want. Like, it's like, no, like, we don't have money for that. And I want to put that in his head too as he gets older. Like, okay, like, I should be smart with my money because I don't have money for that.
0: Maybe that's how you say it. Maybe you don't say, we don't have money for that. Maybe it's more like a look. Okay, you're old enough now. I think we start teaching you that, you know, I mean, if you want something, you got to work for it and make it a chore thing versus just saying we don't have money. Because we don't have money sounds poor. like if you say that to him, that's what he's probably going to think. And then, like you said, he's going to go to school. He's going to say that. Or if you, but if you kind of flip it and make it seem like it's more so about responsibilities, maybe that's the win.
1: Maybe.
2: Yeah.
1: I'll try it out.
2: Well, the thing is, it's not going to get any better. Like, I remember my mom told me, she was with raising 4 boys, she goes, it never got easier with you guys because you guys were getting into the trends. You guys wanted Jordans. You guys wanted, like, all the high-end stuff growing up. And she was like, it was just a lot. So get your money up, I guess, Serena.
0: Oh, so she needs to get another job.
2: We maybe never explored that option.
0: We work a few hours. She's got plenty of time to lock in job number 2.
2: I work at Barnes & Noble.
0: We'll take it to the phones, and you guys can give Serena some advice next. Mm-hmm.

0: All right, so Serena, break down the situation that you're in with your finances and your kid.
1: I just want him to understand that you can't get everything that you want and you have to save. Like, if you want things, like, you have to work for it or save money. So I'm telling him we don't have money for things.
0: But he responded by asking, are we poor?
1: Yes. And I explained, no, we're not poor. Like, we have our house. We have, you know, our health.
2: But think about if you did say you're poor.
3: He wouldn't ask you for anything.
1: So you just told me to keep it to myself. So now you want me to tell him he's poor?
3: Oh, it seems like you're already swaying now anyways.
0: The question is, should you share financial troubles with your... And you wouldn't even say trouble. You just try to be smarter with your money.
1: Yeah. Like, I'm not telling him, like, oh, we're going to lose our house because, like, we're not.
0: Do you share this info with your kid or just keep it pushing?
4: Well, okay, so growing up, I kind of already knew we were struggling. So it kind of, like, put it into, like, I don't know, say a better perspective for me not to ask as much, because I knew that, like, she was doing her best and could get me whatever she could. And so I was more appreciative, you know, like, I knew that in the struggle, she still did her best and I loved her for it.
2: I just lie to my son. I just tell him, like, yeah, they sold out. They bought them all.
4: You could do that. I mean, I'm not saying, like, to tell them, hey, you know, we're, like, we owe taxes and we, you know, we have no money. We're going to starve next week. Like, but, like, I think if you're just honest, like, hey, like, right now, that's not, like, in our budget. maybe next week, or maybe, you know, maybe if you do good on this, we'll get you that soon, you know, or something like that. I don't know.
0: Coming up next. Do you agree or disagree that the happiness of a marriage depends on the man?
1: A lot of it, yes.
0: Yeah. Oh, wow. What are you doing in it?
1: He's supposed to
0: just make do it all and make what?
3: Maybe she's saying he controls the vibes and how everything is, you know. I think so, right, Serena?
1: Yes. Are we going to listen to this audio?
0: This is just what's called a tease, Serena. The actual, we'll talk about it next. Hey, guys, it's PPM friendly, too. You know what that means?
3: Someone's pressed.

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0: All right, so does the happiness of a marriage depend on the man? Let's listen.
1: I don't know why men don't understand that the happiness of a marriage is in the husband's hands. It's not in the wife's hands.
2: Because a woman is responsive, she reflects and amplifies what she consistently receives from him over time. Give her attention, reassurance, and respect. She naturally gives back more than most men expect. Make her feel chosen, valued, and seen, and she connects more deeply without needing to be forced. But give her neglect, criticism, or silence, and her warmth slowly fades without him even noticing. A woman mirrors the emotional environment. When she feels safe, she relaxes. When not, she protects herself.
0: If I'm going to fill your cup, who's filling my cup? And if it ain't going to be you, I'm going to find someone on the side that will.
3: Bro.
4: But also, like, if you're, okay, how he said, though, like, if you are filling her cup, she is going to do all of that. Because there's been times, too, and my husband knows, like, where everything's fine at home, and then he comes home in a bad mood, and it is this chaos, and it shifts the entire household. And, like, he'll apologize, but it's like, it is the way you come home. Like, we're going to give you all this, like, affection and all this, you know, nurturing, but if you're also not, like, taking care of us, and you're coming home with, like, this attitude, like, you're going to shift our attitude.
0: So you're going to neuter him?
3: Oh my God.
4: Nurturing, as I said in Montana.
0: I was like, what's nurturing? It's Tino Radio. This makes sense to me. Study says that majority of adults that are caring for their parents say that it helped heal their relationships.
4: Oh.
0: We'll talk more about it next.

0: dumb habits that actually mean you're smart. Number one, talking to yourself. I do this all the time.
1: Sometimes I do that.
2: I do talk to myself. And one time I've been caught by somebody and they're like, were you talking to yourself? I'm like, I was.
0: Oh, I love it. I don't care where I'm at. Like, I'll be like, I'll literally at my house, I'll be like, oh my God, what am I going to do today? I guess I got to do this, this, this. Then I'll look at the dogs and be like, what do you think? I should probably do that, right? Like, I have full on conversations and they make all the sense. Atisha Campbell was just here. Remember, she said
1: she does it.
0: She was at, at the grocery store talking to herself about some noodles or something she wanted. And that the guy that was there heard her, and he's like, I'll buy them for you. And she's like, no, I'm good. I just talked to myself. And he's like, no, you give so much to us. Let me do something for you.
2: Oh, that's nice.
0: I thought that was really sweet. Deep focus. Like, do you ever just, like, you start a project and you're dialed in? Like, you can't leave it until you finish it?
2: Yes. I get, like, once I, like, lock into something, like, I feel like I get stuck on it.
0: Yeah, this is losing track of time means that you've entered deep focus and it's a big sign of intelligence.
1: For Serena, it's probably with your books, right? You probably lose focus. You just start deep into
2: that. But it's anything that I feel like I start, like if it's like, I don't know, just like little, even like little things at home. Like yesterday, I was like, oh, I'm going to start, you know, like I'm going to pick up this room. And then it just went to the next room and then the next room. And then like, yeah, I was just on like this cleaning spree yesterday.
1: But this technically this can be bad, right? Because if you're binge watching a show, now you're just sitting there stuck.
0: Yeah, you're focused on the wrong thing. I don't know. I mean, the next one too, procrastinating. It says that actually shows that your brain prefers complex problem solving over simple, boring tasks. Daydreaming is consistently linked to having higher IQ scores and a stronger creative output overall.
1: Wow.
0: Staying up late. Night owls consistently score higher on intelligence tests than early risers. If you have a messy desk. All right, come on. This is all bullshit, bro. It's all negative stuff.
1: But
0: Nicasio made this list. Everything on here is bad, and it's just trying to tell you why it's good. This list is stupid.
1: No, I mean, it's good. It's good. It's just it's being optimistic.
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0: kids.
1: We're playing Honest to God, the easiest game in the world, man. If you're into pop culture and trivia, this could be your thing. You could win. All you got to do is pay attention. This is going to be your question today.
2: Who was the first celebrity to earn a star on the Hollywood Walk of Fame? Is it A, Mickey Mouse, B, Elvis, or C, Morgan Freeman?
1: So Marla is on the line. She claims to know the correct answer. So we'll play the game next on Tino Cochino Radio. Let's see if she's smarter than Nicasio or not.

0: Are You Smarter Than Nicasio?
1: Yes, sir.
0: We have Marla on the line ready to play. Marla, it's so easy. Nicasio will give you a question. Mm-hmm. He'll give you some multiple choice answers. You pick the right one, then you'll be our winner. and then you'll be our winner today, okay?
2: You got it, dude.
0: Here we go.
1: Who was the first celebrity to earn a star on the Hollywood Walk of Fame? Is it A, Mickey Mouse, B, Elvis, or C, Morgan Freeman?
2: I'm going to go with Elvis.
1: No.
0: Ooh, that's what I thought it was, too.
1: He is old.
0: Okay, it's all good. You get another shot at this. Is it A, Mickey Mouse, or C,
1: Morgan Freeman?
2: Let's go with A, Mickey Mouse.
1: Oh, Paul.
0: That's it.
3: Yay, got right.
0: Yo! That's wild. Mickey Mouse was the first one.
1: 1978.
2: And I was going to say that because, you know, I would think it's common sense. I was going to say that.
0: I don't know why I feel like it'd be someone like a Frank Sinatra or like a, I mean, I don't know, I guess.
2: Exactly.
0: The I don't know. Because Mickey's not real.
1: Like Marilyn Monroe. Yes, he is.
0: Yeah, Marilyn Monroe. That'd be a good one. I don't know, whatever. Yeah. Either way, we're going to get you hooked up. Thank you so much for listening. Coming up next, I have a mind-blowing fact for millennials and beyond that like to drink. Just the name of something, I've always thought it was this, and I just found out yesterday at 39 years old that the first alcoholic beverage I ever drank is not even what I thought it was called.
1: Oh, wow.
0: It is nuts.

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0: Take a second and think about it. And then tell me, what was the first alcoholic beverage you drank?
1: Ooh, I think it was Smirnoff Vodka, which I am scarred from vodka in general.
0: It's just, you don't do it no more?
1: No.
0: Nicasio?
2: Bud Light. Well, I didn't drink the whole thing. I thought it was nasty. But then I went to, what's the one with the coconut? Malibu.
0: Oh, okay. Yeah. So for me, it was Mad Dog 2020.
1: Oh, I forgot about those.
0: Strawberry Kiwi. Mm-hmm. I'll never forget it. One of the guys that was working at the radio station, because I was young. This is a horrible story, but he was just like, here, man, before we go to the club, because I was in the club at young ages, he gave it to me in a brown paper bag, and I took a swig, and I remember I could taste the alcohol, but it also tasted kind of good, and I was like, wow. I'm 39 years old, and I just found out that the MD 2020 that's on the bottle, it is not Mad Dog.
1: What is it?
0: It's the company that makes it. It's called Mogan David.
1: Well, that's stupid.
2: Mad Dog is just what, like, people in the streets called it, right?
0: Yeah, but I thought that's what it was. I never in a million years would have thought it was anything else. I've never heard anyone refer to it by the actual name. I'm looking at it right now. The shipping label is Mogan. And maybe I'm saying that wrong. It's M-O-G-E-N. But that spells like Mogan, yeah. To me. So, Mogan David 2020.
1: Wow. So it's not even a name, Mad Dog?
0: No.
1: Oh, wow. Mind blown.
0: It says it's just it's a childhood myth. Like, people just made it. It was like a slang term.
1: That's crazy, because I feel like it, I mean, that's what it's known by.
2: Yeah. Way to mess that up for everyone, Tino.
3: Chino Radio.
0: Celebrity gossip. Today we're talking about the fact that Young Miami and her Spin That Challenge helped catch two criminals.
2: Wow.
1: Crazy.
0: We'll talk all about it next.

0: All right, social media is going to keep a lot of people single in 2026 and beyond, and this is why. It is creating unrealistic expectations while convincing people that those expectations are normal. People are comparing real men and women to curated highlights and then wondering why nobody measures up.
1: Wow. No, I agree. It goes with, like, people only post the good stuff, or, like, you see these social influencers and they're on all these trips and their man's buying them these bags, and it's like, but that's not every day. Like, that's not realistic.
2: No, for you.
0: This says, well, see, and I talk about that on the podcast this week. I'm only going to give you a couple of these, but there's a full list and I break it down, and you can go stream it now on the Laugh and Love podcast, but I talk about that. I was in a relationship before where I treated this girl like, bro, you thought I was a rapper. Mm-hmm. Everything, bags, trips. In 1 year, the amount of money that was spent in this relationship, when I look back, is wild. And it didn't mean anything. So even you can still give all these things to somebody, yeah, and it's still not enough.
2: It's crazy how they're getting it, though. It's just like, yo, like, there's a time to where the guy is probably like, you know, like, damn, like, what am I doing?
0: And then I'm like, yo, can you order pizza tonight? It's like, oh, wow, so we're getting cheap now? And I'm like, oh, my God, just buy me a slice.
1: Also, I feel like, that's a sign, though. Like, you could spoil your girl, but if she's not appreciative and you're seeing those signs, then stop buying her the bags.
2: Was a piece of Little Caesars?
0: No, she didn't buy it. I bought it. I folded. I was like, okay, you're right, baby, you're right. No, I got it. I'll give you one more. It says, too many people are dating content instead of character. I mean, that's so good, right?
2: Yeah.
0: A person can look wealthy online, but actually be drowning in debt. They can post relationship advice and have a terrible relationship. They can look happy, successful, and desirable while their actual life tells a different story. This thing is so real. There's a bunch of them, man. So wherever you stream your favorite podcast, if you want to dive into it, it's a really good episode. I even got some clips from my interview with Tisha Campbell, a.k.a. Gina from Martin, talking about how people just want to date Gina and not Tisha. And it's a really good episode. So wherever you stream your favorite podcast, just search for Tino Cochino, Laugh at Love. Coming up next, we're talking about the California law that was just passed banning streaming services from making ads louder than shows. And this all kicks off today, actually. We'll talk about it next.

0: before we get out of here, I definitely want to talk about this. California's SB 576 officially takes effect, making it illegal for streaming platforms to play ads that are noticeably louder than the shows, movies, or video content that they accompany. Streaming platforms must normalize audio levels so that commercials do not exceed the average volume of the programming they interrupt. I mean, I've noticed this before, but it was never a thing. Like,
1: you noticed that?
0: This needs to be a law.
1: I thought my sound system was messed up.
0: No, I've always thought that. I mean, I never thought, like, we've got to fix this. Yeah. I just always thought, like, in my mind, I know how programming works. Because, like, you're hearing us talk right now, mm-hmm. and then we're going to play a song. And that song's processed differently than how our voice is processed. So it's going to sound different. So in my mind, I'm just like, that's just how it's normal set up.
2: Yeah. I mean, I thought it was annoying, but the same. I never was like, oh, this is a big issue. But it would make me mad, especially if I had, like, my daughter asleep. And then all of a sudden the commercials come on and it's like, ah! Like screaming in the house. I'm like, ah, where's the remote?
0: Love Maybe it. You'll relate to this. It says that the bill was all brought up by State Senator Thomas Umberg, who was inspired to write the legislation after blaring streaming commercials woke up one of the staffer's sleeping babies.
2: Oh, wow. Yes, that's exactly what
0: That's weird, right? It says industry groups like the Motion Picture Association and the Streaming Innovation Alliance opposed the bill during legislative process, expressing concern over the technical logistics of regulating server-side ad insertions across a wide variety of public playback devices. What does any of that even mean?
1: Yeah, I don't know. But I mean,
0: it's big words.
1: Yeah, I understand commercials make money. Like, that's what, you know, that's what brings in the bread. But has there ever been a commercial where you're like, oh man, I love that commercial. You know, I'm going to go and get that. For me, I never.
0: I don't know. I feel like commercials are more so just for branding. Just so you get it, like, stuff. Like, yeah. I know, like, every insurance commercial, I know we are farmers. Brum, brum, brum, brum, brum, brum. Liberty, liberty, liberty, liberty.
1: Oh,
0: like, I know all the, those are great. I feel like it's great branding.
2: And something with the insurance commercials, I don't know, like, what the marketing is, but both of my kids, like, they loved, like, the insurance commercials. Like, they would stop in their tracks and just watch them.
0: So weird. I don't know. Crazy. There's got to be actual, like, science behind that and why they shoot them the way they shoot them and make the certain jingles that they make.
1: Hidden messages.
0: Yeah, I guess.
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She will save herself this time. 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
3: Hope Trip won.
2: So last week, Hank won.
3: Oh, Hank. Well, okay.
2: And good, Hank's good a Hank. Dotson. Dotson. The Dachshund.
4: Dachshund.
2: The way Dotson is spelled is not the way it, you know what I mean?
4: It's German, right?
2: It's very German.
3: Isn't that the wiener dog?
2: It's a wiener dog. The cutest little wiener dogs. Look at him. And then this week's winner is Zena, who's a Pomsky.
5: Ooh.
4: A Pomsky?
5: A Pomer.

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1: Artificial insemination.
2: No.
3: That's what Al's hoping for.
2: Yeah.
4: No, I'm saying...
5: Have you seen basketball players with their wives?
4: Yeah. So it was not that. It wasn't a regular...
1: It's like a basketball player in a...
6: No, I think it's artificial insemination. This is a lab-grown dog.
1: Anyway,
3: Kelly's visualizing that.
1: Zena's cute and his dog this
4: week. Zena, cute dog.
1: And Hank was last week's, and yours could be this week, or next week. KidNation.com. They won their 3 month supply of Rough Greens.
4: Okay,
1: Kelly.
6: Thank you, Rough Greens.
4: Cleanse my mind.
1: Kelly Raspberry, what's going on in your life?
3: Well, today is my 9th wedding anniversary. It's also Anna's 3rd.
5: Yes.
3: July 1st, right? So yesterday, you know, we're getting ready. My husband and I love to go. We have our favorite resort in Mexico, and we're going to go celebrate our anniversary. All good. We're leaving very early.
4: Okay.
3: So anyway, like
1: 6 in the morning,
3: in like
1: early?
3: A couple of days. We're leaving very early, right?
4: Okay.
3: So my husband yesterday, just for whatever, I'm getting my nails done. You have to, when you're doing certain things like a spray tan, you have to get all your manicures and pedicures done before, because if you go get the spray tan and then get a mani pedicure, it washes it all off.
1: Makes sense.
3: There's an order of things.
1: Got
3: it. I'm finishing up my mani pedi and everything's fine, getting a great leg massage. I'm watching Norway, I believe it was, and the Ivory Coast.
1: What a game, huh?
3: The world game. I'm watching that. It's just a relaxing moment. And my husband calls me and he said, the worst thing ever has just happened.
4: Oh.
3: Dun, dun, dun.
1: What?
3: I'm like,
1: not
3: what?
1: The worst thing ever.
3: He said, my passport has expired.
1: I think that's like the number one thing you need.
5: Oh, and he just noticed.
3: He just so happened.
1: No.
3: He was doing some sort of transaction where he needed to show 2 forms of ID.
5: Yeah.
3: So he just went and said, oh, well, I've got my license. It's just easy to get my passport out of the safe.
1: Oh, no.
3: Thank the Lord. He did that, because what if it was the night before? Hey, let's get our passports out. What if we're at the airport and he finally notices?
4: Can you get it redone?
3: So we panicked. So I immediately took a screenshot. I was like, he's like in panic mode because, you know, in the initial shock of what are we going to do? We literally have like 2 or 3 days to figure this out.
4: Yeah.
3: And so I go online and I immediately look up one of these online places. And I Googled, is this safe and legit? And turned out it was. And it said rapid, like 1-day service or something. I'm like,
1: nice.
3: Cool. So I sent him the screenshot. But then as I'm driving home, I call 2 people that I think maybe have found themselves in this predicament before, and I was right on both counts. One of them being Bossman George. I just figured there's got to be a time, and with all those kids he's got and his wife, everything, and all the travel they do, they've had to face this dilemma before. Turns out they had.
1: Okay. Like at the airport, he was?
3: Well, I don't know when, but they turned out where they were last minute and needed a passport, like literally last minute.
1: Wow.
3: And then my financial planner guy is Dan. We all know Dan.
4: Yeah. Right?
3: And he also does their financial stuff up here anyway. And he had faced the same thing with his son. So they both gave me some advice. I got home and Alan's on the phone now. But by the time I got home with this information from George and Dan, Alan's on the phone with this person. And he's just, you know, he's panicking. He's sweating. And I've just ruined everything, you know. And the person, they get through all this. And of course, I don't know if there was a little bit of a barrier in trying to understand. Alan had to keep asking, can you please repeat that? Because it was really, because he's already
1: language barrier.
3: It was a little barrier.
1: Okay.
3: So I'm like, okay. So anyway, at the end of it, he said, okay, we've got all this stuff done. It'll be 10 to 14 days. Alan said, that's defeating the purpose.
4: Yeah, right.
3: It's supposed to say here on your website
4: rapid.
3: 1 or 2 days.
5: Yeah.
3: That defeats the purpose. So hang up, cancel the transaction.
4: Yeah.
3: He goes online. All the courthouses, because people are like, you might have to fly somewhere else. Hop on a Southwest Airline flight, fly somewhere else. He looks at Little Rock, Arkansas. He's looking at Houston. He's looking at all these places. Everything's booked. He's like, I don't know what we're going to do.
1: I have so much anxiety right now for you.
3: Oh, he was stressing. And I was so calm.
1: Stoic.
5: Calm, cool, collected.
3: Calm.
4: Yeah.
3: I'm making little
4: and
3: sausages
4: positive.
3: For my daughter for lunch.
1: In Kelly's head, she's like, I'm going anyway.
3: Calm as I can be. I said, get on the phone. Don't be looking online. Get on the phone and call. So he did, found an appointment at 8 a.m. on Thursday morning in Houston.
1: So tomorrow he's got to go.
3: Which means tonight, which is our anniversary night, he's going to go down there so he can spend the night because it's at 8 a.m.
4: Yeah.

0: got to be there.
1: And he doesn't want to risk. I said, you cannot. He was going to get up in the middle of the night and drive down there. I was like, no. What if there's a horrible crash? What if, you know, accident? We don't know.
0: Yeah.
1: You need to be there so you can walk basically across the street and be there at 8 a.m.
0: Yeah.
1: So we're hopefully. The lady said, you know, he's like, are you sure I'm going to get it that day? And she goes, well, they're not just going to hand it to you. You have to wait. So he might be sitting there all day, but he is not leaving without that passport.
2: Yeah.
3: Oh,
2: wow.
3: That is
1: awful. And he's so upset. And so we had to go ahead and do our anniversary dinner last night, which turned out to be beautiful. But he sent me this card, and it said, I'm looking forward to celebrating with you in Mexico. He wrote that before this whole debacle had happened.
2: But you figured it out.
1: I was calm. Then I told him at dinner last night, as I'm having my complimentary glass of champagne they gave because we're celebrating our anniversary. Yeah. I was like, honey, I just want you to take a moment to think about, what if those roles were reversed?
3: Oh, yeah.
1: Would you have been as calm and supportive? We'll never know.
3: Mm-mm.
1: I'm just wondering.
2: Just out of curiosity. What
1: out of curiosity.
3: Yeah. What, he said he would, right?
1: It wasn't the right time to bring that up, JC.
3: Was it?
1: But I'm just like, I wanted credit for being calm and supportive.
2: Yes, okay,
0: So what if this had not worked out?
1: Well, that's what we were talking about. I said what we probably would have had to do, honestly, is there is a way to get the passport expedited. I said, I think it would have made sense for me to go without you. I would not want to.
3: Right.
0: But that was going to be my question.
1: Then it would be only, you know, because I don't think we can get our money back. And he would have to pay to only change one flight instead of two.
3: Yeah. Or he could start driving.
1: To Mexico?
3: Yeah.
2: You still need a passport.
1: Yes.
3: I got people.
0: It's easier to get in than get out.
3: I got them.
1: Like I said, it's like when somebody's describing a nightmare to you, and you're like, it's not that big of a deal.
3: No, it is.
1: It's a big deal when it's happening to you.
2: That's a big deal.
3: I have seen people at the airport where they let them know.
1: Mm-hmm.
3: And it's
1: right there.
3: I've seen it's one person, and it was a girl, and she was devastated. And the
1: money and the planning that went into it, he just didn't realize it expired back in March. It's been in the safe. He hasn't thought about it.
2: Yeah. It's easy to forget because don't they last like 10 years?
3: Yeah.
2: So
0: I better go check mine.
2: Yeah.
3: You're leaving too.
0: Yeah.
3: Oh, what if Al's is expired and you saved them?
1: The only reason, it made me look at mine again because I know I had to change my name and everything after I got married and we've been 9 years. So
2: I knew I was good. 1 year left.
1: And now I'm like, ooh. I told him, I said, I'm going to go in my calendar and put a reminder.
4: To go get a new one.
1: Yeah.
0: I did check it out of the safe yesterday because I didn't want to forget, but I didn't check the date. I just laid it on top of my...
4: That's why I'm going to Puerto Rico because I wanted to go to an island and it's U.S. territory. Yeah. You don't need a passport to go. Otherwise, we can go to Mexico.
1: But because you had a big debacle with your passport, too.
4: Yes, because I spent $130 to a website, and that was just to fill out the application. They gave me my money back after I complained.
2: What was that website again? It was like something Swift something.
4: Swift.gov.
1: It was something,
4: Swift.
3: We promise we're legit.
1: Yeah. I think he has to pay a little over it's like $210 or $211 or something. It's
4: going to cost him. But
1: he's going to be there in person.
0: Yeah.
1: Oh, thank the Lord.
2: Woo! I'm so glad.
1: For the solution, because we were like, we're just going to be out all this money sitting at home.
3: Yeah. But it's going to be okay.
0: It's going to be okay.
1: And I'm getting my spray tan today.
2: Yes, girl.
3: And a girl's night. Because he's going to be driving down there.
4: And be like, just remember, I was calm, cool, and collected.
1: Remind him that multiple times.
2: Oh, yeah.
3: And I think this passport's going to be a collector's item. Because it's going to have the welcome be good thing on it. And I think they're going to switch that because, you know, it doesn't make sense.
1: Welcome be good?
3: Yeah, our passports say welcome be good on them.
1: Well, let's remind you to behave yourselves.
3: But we're leaving.
1: Oh, I don't know.
3: So that's going to be a collector.
0: Okay.
3: I think they're going to fix that.
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6: What's going on, Abby?
7: What's up, guys? I have been listening to you since, like, gosh, since I, like, rolled out of my mom.
8: Well, thank you very much for all those years.
6: Yeah. But go ahead and tell us about your worst date ever. What happened?
7: Oh, goodness. Okay, so this is back in, like, I had just got a car. I felt on top of the world. And I had matched with this guy on a dating app. And everything was so good so far. He had a really nice car. He had a job. Those were, like, my two checkpoints. And he wanted to take me to Olive Garden. That was my third checkpoint. I was there. So we get there and, like, you know, he looked like his pictures. Everything was fine. There was no real, like, awkwardness at first because we actually met at a movie theater parking lot and decided to go eat first. So I rode with him, which was, like, not something I typically did. I like to be in control of my own, like, you know, escape route.
2: Mm-hmm.
7: And so we get to Olive Garden and almost immediately, like, you know, we're sitting down and I'm just like, so what's, like, what's been going on with you lately? And he was just, it was almost kind of like, oh, I thought you'd never ask. He started talking about his dog, how it had to have surgery. And I'm like, oh my goodness, what was going on? And then he just wouldn't stop saying the word butthole at all. And he was like, well, my dog was having a butthole issue. And, you know, we went to the vet and had to get it worked on and da-da-da-da-da. And, like, it was just, I mean, constant. And he was loud, okay? And I'm a little bit loud as well. I can laugh loud. And, like, I have been told that I have been loud before. And I don't like to do that to other people because it can, like, you know, it can bring you down. So I was like, I'm not going to say anything. I'm not going to bring him down. But, like, it got to the point where people were looking. You know what I mean? Like, people were looking over. Then there were whispers. And I'm just like, oh, wow, I'm so sorry to hear that. That's awful. He gets to the point where he has to go to the bathroom. And the waitress comes over and she was like, hey, are you okay? Is there anything I can do to help you? I was like, is it really that bad? And she was like, I've tried to stay as close as possible to you as, like, I can. And it's just, I'm so sorry. I was like, no, genuinely, that makes it more mortifying. I'm very sorry that, like, this is happening in your establishment right now. And, yeah, it ended up just being, he came back as she was right there. And I, while she was still standing there, I was like, I don't know, my stomach's starting to hurt. And we just kind of, like, hatched a little plan. I got out of there. We ended up leaving. And as soon as we got in the car, he was, like, right back to normal. I don't know what it was. Maybe he was nervous, but the dog's butthole was his security blanket at Olive Garden, and I did not appreciate that.
2: Did you see him again after that?
7: No.
8: Oh, we're married now. So how many times would you guess that he said the word butthole?
6: Over, under.
8: Yeah, like 50 100? Times.
7: I would genuinely, like, realistically say between 25 and 50.
6: Oh, wow.
8: That's a lot of butthole.
6: I think one is good.
7: Like, right, and there was no, like, other word to describe it. It was any time the word butthole could come up, butthole was being said.
9: It's a colorful word, and it stays with you. And so when the waiter's like, what would you like to order? I'd like to order the butthole. I mean, the bolognese.
7: Exactly. Yeah. Awful. Yeah.
8: That stinks, Abby.
6: It is a very funny word, though.
8: It is.
6: It really is.
8: Especially when you're visualizing a dog's butthole.
5: No, not while you're eating.
7: No.
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5: 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I have a Facebook group called Anna's Group Chat. We're on Instagram, Anna's Group Chat. 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
5: 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I love doing it. Today's episode is a fun one as well because we talk all about Hilary Duff and Love Island and the book that we're reading, The Last Letter by Rebecca Yarros. It's the saddest book we could have picked for the summer, but alas. So we have summer vacations coming up, and we're kind of in the middle of summer. So I decided to curate the Anna's Group Chat official summer playlist.
6: Genius.
5: So I posted on my Instagram and Anna's April 13, and I posted in the Facebook group asking all of our listeners what songs you want to add to the playlist. 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
6: Uh-huh.
5: I wanted to ask all of you what song you would like me to add to the Anna's Group Chat official summer playlist.
6: Oh.
5: It has a little bit of everything, you know, whatever song that gives you summer vibes. I'll let you think about it because I will say that I asked in the Facebook group, I asked on our Instagram, there was one song that was requested more than anything else. And I wonder, does that mean that we deem it Song of the Summer?
6: Okay, what is that song?
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5: Do you want to guess? I do have a clip of it. Trey, please play the official Song of the Summer. She's from

0: So that is Choosing Texas by Ella Langley. That song was requested so many times by listeners and group chatters. So I have deemed that song of the summer.
1: Great song.
0: Any songs you guys would like to add to the playlist? You said Zara Larsson, Audrey?
2: Oh, no, that was what my guess was for the song of the summer. Because I feel like she's everywhere right now.
0: Yeah, Midnight Sun, also a good song of the summer.
3: Mine has Ella in it, but it's Big X the Plug, Hell at Night.
0: Okay.
3: I've been listening to that a lot, and it's...
4: Oh.
0: Okay.
3: That's my vibe.
0: I'll add that.
2: Let me refer to my Spotify.
1: Yeah.
0: Or any playlist.
5: I have one.
0: What would you like to add, Kelly?
5: Hunting, fishing, and loving it all day.
3: We're

0: I'm not dancing.
1: Sorry, but it was.
2: Yeah, you are.
0: I'm never telling you guys when I don't like a song ever again.
1: But it was requested, so I'm adding it to the playlist.
2: Thank you.
0: That's the laziest writing ever.
1: Of course. Well, y'all keep thinking about that and let me know. But once I have the, later today, I'll post the link on my Instagram, AnnaZabo13, and also in the Facebook group, Anna's group chat. So you have it for all your pool parties and summer travel, beach vacations, whatever it be.
2: And then do that. One margarita, two margarita, three margarita shot.
3: You want to add that one.
1: Margarita.
3: That's my other favorite lube.
4: One margarita, I believe, is what it's called.
1: Perfect. I will find that. But, okay, so also from the group chat, we love to talk about TV. There's a new show that's out today, so I haven't seen it yet, but I will be binging it, and that's Elle.
2: Yes!
1: This is the prequel to Legally Blonde, and I know that we're kind of in this era of prequels, sequels, redos, remakes, everything, but this is produced by Reese Witherspoon. Like, she put her heart and soul behind this.
2: She handpicked this girl, right?
1: Yes, they did open casting for young Elle, and you can actually, they shared her audition video on social media, so you can see what her video was that got her the role as young Elle. Reese Witherspoon picked her, so the series drops today on Prime Video.
5: I forget, and I'm really excited. What does she end up being like in the
1: original? A lawyer?
0: A lawyer.
6: That's not a woman's job.
0: Wow. It is, dude.
3: But you know what else?
6: Who said that?
1: Wow, Drake.
3: James Van Der Beek is in this.
1: Oh, really?
3: And this is his last role, right? I think he also did a horror movie or something too, but this is one of the last roles was in. But I don't remember what role he's playing in it, but.
1: Okay. So this is out today. So yeah, it's the prequel of Elle Woods. Very excited for that. There's also a show that's been recommended a lot in the Facebook group, Anna's group chat. I personally have not seen it yet. I just haven't had the time yet. I don't know if you guys have. It's called I Will Find You.
2: Mm-hmm.
1: This is on Netflix.
3: Like the biggest hit of the year so far.
0: I Will Find You. What's it about?
3: It's Harlan Coben.
1: Yes, it's Harlan Coben. It is about a father in prison for his son's murder receives evidence suggesting that his child may be alive, compelling him to escape and uncover the truth.
0: Wow.
1: Yes, and so it's getting rave reviews in the group chat especially. I think there's posts about it every single day since it's been out saying 10 out of 10. I just have not watched it yet, but I would I would take everyone's
7: What's the name of it again?
1: I Will Find You.
7: I Will Find You. Okay.
1: On Netflix, so I do think you can watch all of it now.
6: I Will Find You.
1: I Will Find You. Okay, also since it's summer, and I know that, Kelly, you're getting your spray tan today.
2: Yes.
1: I do more of a self-tan. I'm a self-tan type of girly.
3: I do for every day, just to knock the white off my legs.
0: Yeah, I've done the glove thing on Kinsey.
1: Yeah.
3: For every day. But for when I'm going on vacation, I want head to toe good stuff.
1: Yeah.
0: Professional.
1: And I've done spray tans like for weddings, like things like that. But this, I mean, I'm just going to go spend time with my in-laws and my family. So I'm going to do a self-tan. My personal preference is the Saint-Tropez. Mm. Uh-huh. Is that what you use, Audrey?
4: No, it's too expensive for me.
1: Oh, it's on Amazon. Yeah. But they have they have two versions. They have like the elongated 8-hour version, or they have the express version that's 4 hours. I one time tried to do the express version in an hour and a half.
0: Yeah.
1: And it was fine. You could tell that I had like a little tint, but I didn't leave it long enough.
0: Do you get Ryan to do, because how do you do your back?
1: I figure it out.
0: You do it yourself?
3: Mm-hmm. They have different cloths and things you can use.
0: Kinsey told me all husbands do.
3: I remember my girlfriend did it for me one time. I stood butt naked I had a raised butt. I just did it. And I stood there and she sprayed me front and back.
7: And your girlfriend did
3: it? My girlfriend did it for me. She said, my sister and I do it for each other all the time. Get naked.
7: So, Jason, no. No, Chris.
0: Okay.
7: Say you're going to do that. Okay. Say you're going to do the self-tan, but you need somebody to help you.
0: Right.
7: Who do you call?
0: My wife.
7: No.
0: Okay.
6: My wife.
7: Guy. You got to call a guy.
6: Me.
7: It doesn't have to be me. I'm just asking.
0: In you fact, want
7: I would
0: it to
7: prefer
0: be you?
7: It not be me. But what guy do you call that to come see you butt naked?
0: Definitely not that one.
6: What?
0: Absolutely 0%.
6: Why would you
0: chance.
6: Not want me to tan you?
0: Never.
6: Girl, I would get you fully coated.
0: Nah.
6: Wouldn't miss a spot.
0: I bet. Mm-hmm. That's the problem. Probably my boy David.
7: Okay.
0: You'd be a close second.
3: I'm surprised you didn't say Trey or... Robert.
0: Nah, they wouldn't want to do it either.
7: No.
4: Payson.
3: Trey's fresh off of wiping baby butts. He's seen it all.
7: That's true.
5: I take pictures of
0: blood. I mean, my top three would be my boy David, then Al, you'd be in there.
7: Thank you.
0: I think Trey, I would trust you. White Cheddar, Boss Man George.
7: No, I can't call.
0: I would let Russ face.
7: I can't call White Cheddar because he always criticizes anything I'm wearing anyway.
0: Right.
7: So if I'm not wearing anything, I can't imagine what he'd be saying. Oh, dude, that's all you got?
0: stereotype destroyer man, huh?
5: Wow.
1: Well, I had more, but y'all like to talk about touching each other.
7: I'm sorry. I'm sorry. Take that, too.
1: No, I'm totally kidding. I'm totally kidding. Yeah, that's it.
3: It is group chat.
1: Yeah, that's really it.
6: And from the text, Anna, someone said, is it cheating if my husband's watching?
1: Oh, yeah. Can I add that?
0: 100%.
7: Oh, 100%.
0: That's our jam right there.
1: Okay, sweet. Yeah.
0: I'll
1: add that.
0: So we'll add it.
3: We need to have Lindsay come in and perform.
7: Yeah, for real.
0: That's a real Lindsay Lawler right there.
3: She's
0: singing.
3: Coming to town to visit.
0: She should sing this song live for us.
1: Yeah. But you can join the group chat, have a Facebook group, Anna's group chat, Instagram, Anna's group chat. In a new episode of the podcast today, Anna's group chat.
0: Sorry we talked about touching each other.
1: No, it's really totally fine.
0: Really
1: I didn't actually have
0: it. It was Al's fault.
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6: And you can write her at loveletterstokelly.com. Let's get right to it.
7: Love letters to Kelly.
8: Dear, what?
9: What?
6: I was doing something different.
8: Can
10: we isolate that?
6: I was just trying something.
8: You just in a...
6: My bad.
10: Do it again.
6: No, it's all good.
11: You're out of that extra
10: solo.
8: You just caught me off guard. Right. It's almost like a Vuvuzela type. What?
6: I was watching Boys to Men's reels, and I got all of it.
8: Yeah, and it lasted longer.
6: Continue. Go.
8: I liked it, though.
6: Thanks.
8: A little silly.
6: Let's just forget
8: in.
6: I did that.
8: Or try again. Dear Kelly, you are the love expert. My name is Abby. I'm 25, and I recently got engaged in April.
12: My
8: fiance and I have been together for almost 4 years, and so we are now starting to do wedding planning. I have expressed numerous times how I don't want a big wedding or a ceremony. I would like to just elope or go to the courthouse with close family and then have a small reception after. My fiance, on the other hand, is demanding a ceremony, even though I don't want one. We've gone back and forth so many times to the point where I just don't know what to do anymore, and it's making this engagement not very enjoyable. Do you have any sort of advice you can give me?
12: Have a wedding. Truly. I mean, just, it doesn't have to be big and fancy, but it can be something still small and intimate. Yeah. But, you know, everybody's like, it's the bride's day. Well, I mean, I give the man a say-so a little bit.
6: The groom should have a little bit.
10: It's a day that he gets to hopefully just experience one time. Hopefully.
12: But if you're going to do it with a bad attitude and ruin it for him, like, I'll give you the wedding and then just sit there and pout with your arms folded the whole time and ruin all the wedding pictures, don't do that. But I think there has to be a compromise there.
10: Yeah.
12: Maybe you can... What's your reasoning? Is it a money thing? Is it you don't want people staring at you? I just don't know what the reason is. If it's a money thing, you don't have to spend, what is the average cost of a wedding now, $30,000-$40,000? That's absurd. You don't have to do it. You can do something, say, okay, we'll do a ceremony, but it's going to be small, maybe in my parents' backyard, or maybe just down at the park.
10: Big old restaurant.
12: Just have a really tiny, I guess I need to know your reason for not wanting to do a ceremony, but we just cannot discount a man's feelings completely, because this is my day and I'm the wedding princess and it's what I want and I've been dreaming of this since I was 6 years old. You know, and for some men, they're cool with that. Like, I don't care. Just tell me when to show up and what suit I'm wearing. A lot of men are like that.
6: Mm-hmm.
12: But if he's telling you he wants a ceremony and he wants to celebrate with his friends.
6: Give it to him.
12: I just kind of lean towards, it doesn't have to be this big monstrosity thing, but let it be something.
10: Mm-hmm. Madison Square Garden's available.
12: Make it special. You're asking me for my advice, and you might not like it. I'm sorry if you don't.
7: Love letters. Love letters to Kelly.
11: Yeah, I'm on it, too.
6: I'm not going to do it.
12: I don't know what note that is.
6: I don't either. It's like a C-sharp, I think. I'll call Charlie Puth.
11: Kelly.
9: Dear Kelly, you are the love expert.
12: I am.
9: Longtime listener of the show and now the Love Letters podcast.
12: Thank you.
9: Listening to you always puts a smile on my face, and it's nice to have something lighthearted I can listen to. I love the entire cast of the Kid Craddock Morning Show and would love input from everyone on a baby name.
12: Perfect.
9: I know how much you love helping with baby names, and I think I've heard you help with dog names in the past, but today I need help with a kitten. I recently brought home a 12-week-old silver tabby Maine Coon. He's the sweetest kitten and needs a good name because he's a Maine Coon, and at first I felt he should have a dignified name, but nothing I've come up with seems to fit, and now I'm leaning towards something funny and random like Carl or Luchador. Any suggestions?
12: Luchador.
6: Luchador.
10: That's common. I would say name him Bob.
12: No, that's
10: Bobcat.
9: Bobcat.
6: Oh, that's pretty good.
9: Look, I Googled what the silver tabby Maine Coon looks like. He's gorgeous.
8: Okay. Oh, that is really pretty.
6: The eyes are very...
8: really pretty cat.
6: Very sharp.
8: I used to have a running list of names in my phone for when the day I got a cat, but now my dog Buster hates cats, so I will never get a cat. And number one on that list was Crouton.
9: Crouton's
6: a good name.
8: Feel free to take that.
6: That's a great
8: or Billy, because then you can call him Silly Billy.
10: It is a boy cat, right?
12: It sounds like a male, yeah.
10: Yeah, she said Carl, so yeah.
6: Tom.
12: I know when we had a cat growing up, his name was Clancy, and I thought that was a really... Did she say she wanted sophisticated? Clancy
9: She was going with sophisticated, but then...
12: Because Clancy is sophisticated. Clancy.
9: But then she wants more random, like Luchador or Carl.
12: I don't know what Luchador is. What is that?
8: Luchador?
9: A wrestler. A Mexican wrestler.
8: Yeah.
13: What about Kid? In honor of the show.
10: Huh. That's not a bad
6: kid.
10: Idea.
6: I like that.
9: Kid is cute.
10: Kid. It's Kitty Cat.
6: Kelly, you love naming things.
12: I do love naming things, but she was asking for all y'all's advice. And I need a little bit of time. Let's see.
9: I like Linguini.
8: Linguini, that's cute.
12: That's
8: cute.
6: I saw somebody's cat name was Talon. I thought that was pretty cool.
12: It's a Maine Coon, right? Mm-hmm. So I looked up famous people from Maine. Okay. Stephen King. Stephen. That'd be a cute name for
8: Stephen
12: a guy.
8: King. It goes
6: or
8: into
6: King,
8: the
6: yeah.
8: Carl.
12: Patrick Dempsey. Patrick.
6: Or Dempsey.
12: Mm-hmm. Yeah. What I did with my dog, Larry, because we love Larry. What I did, we couldn't think of a name. I went through my phone and I started just sat down across from Alan and I started reading off the names of every first name in my phone that was a man. And we got to Larry North. And I said Larry, and we both started laughing. And he was like, that's it.
6: That's the name.
12: Larry. Oh. I like the name Stephen for the cat.
6: Cooper Flagg, the basketball player. Yeah. I think it's from Maine. That's
8: Cooper.
6: A good name. Coop.
8: That's Maine cute.
10: Maine is famous for lobster, so maybe lobster.
12: Could call him lobster. Don McLean is from there. Could be Don. I like looking up. There's got to be a connection, you know?
6: Right. Yeah.
8: Mm-hmm.
6: Man, name a cat.
10: Name him Street, since he's a
9: Street
10: Maine.
9: Cat.
10: No, Maine. Main Street.
9: Main Street.
10: Street Maine. Main Street.
8: Yeah, I see the...
6: I see where you went there.
8: I see the...
9: Or Maine. What's up, Maine?
6: What's up, Maine?
12: Hopefully we helped. I don't
10: Gucci
12: think we did.
10: Maine.
6: Naming cats is tough.
9: Gucci Maine.
12: Gucci's
10: Gucci
12: cute.
10: Maine.
9: Gucci.
12: There you go.
9: Yes.
12: Gucci.
9: Gucci Maine.
6: Oh,
9: Gucci's
6: that's cute. A great
10: You're
6: one right there. There you go.
10: I'm done.
12: Gucci Maine Coon. I yes. like that.
9: I'm done. Gucci.
8: Gucci. Please write us back and let us know what you pick.
6: Yes,
8: because
6: please.
8: I'm curious.
6: All right. We need closure.
8: Yeah.
6: If you want to write our love expert, you can do so. Loveletterskelly.com is where you can do that. Podcast is dropping this morning. She has a podcast with White Cheddar with Robert Ehrman, so you can take a listen to that on your way home from work when you don't get to listen to us live on the radio in the mornings. Because we're not on in the afternoons, that's why.
12: Thank you for explaining.
6: We do have an investigation going on here on the show because we had our coffee stolen.
10: Jet.
6: And paper towels. Gone.
12: Reams and reams of paper towels.
6: Boss man George canceled the meeting yesterday.
10: Just because of this?
6: I think so, because nobody's here.
10: Oh.
6: but he was going through all the footage.
10: He was. I saw it most of my own eyeball.
6: On Friday. I mean, he was watching. Anytime there was a little bit of something going on, he was on there.
12: Well, he said if the person would come forward and confess...
6: All good.
12: All good. But if you waited until he found you on security stealing it, you're mm-hmm. out. Because
6: that's
12: a fireable offense.
6: That's right. And so far... Boss Man did not catch anyone red-handed on camera, but I think he only looked at Friday and then in the weekend, so maybe he needs to go to, like, Thursday.
12: Maybe.
6: Yes.
12: We're not really sure when the coffee was full.
6: But I don't know if you guys noticed, but this morning, it was...
12: Fully stocked.
6: It was fully stocked.
10: So you think someone may have come back overnight?
12: Maybe Nicole just replaced everything that was taken.
6: I mean, maybe. Or maybe the culprit, because Nicole's not here yet. But
12: they returned it?
13: Is it possible? That's a possibility. Is it possible that we just drank it all?
6: No.
13: Is it possible it came yesterday after
12: it
13: we left?
12: It was all gone, though. It was all gone. We don't... I mean, it boxes. Was all gone.
6: Like the boxes up top, like the backups?
8: I guess, see, my thing is, I never look up there. I only look where...
6: You look where you're going.
9: Coffee is.
8: Yeah.
6: You don't look up because that's
10: you need to keep looking up, Anna.
6: Yeah.
12: That's where it all
6: that's
12: is.
6: Where it all is. That's where all the coffee's at and paper towels. Yeah. But yeah, we haven't caught the person, but if they did return it when we talked to Nicole, she didn't order, we would like a police officer to stop by and show us how to take fingerprints from the boxes. So if we could pull those fingerprints, then we could take it all the way.
10: Yeah.
6: And catch the culprit and then fire. Bam.
10: Man, you just gung-ho and fired.
6: Oh, that's George's word. I said a stern warning would be great, but he wants to go all the way in and make an example.
9: Mm. But it does give me an idea for an April Fool's prank.
6: Oh, it does?
9: Mm-hmm.
6: What?
10: You've stolen the chairs out of the studio for April Fool's.
6: Hold on. Justin once stole our chairs from the studio, and then we couldn't find one.
10: Yeah.
6: Like, it really got lost forever.
8: Yeah, that is true.
6: Mm-hmm. So what's your April Fool's joke you're thinking about?
9: You got to wait till...
13: Maybe this was
9: it. Next year.
6: Uh-huh. Are you sure it wasn't you that took the coffee?
9: 100%.
10: You're all on the list.
6: Yeah.
9: All y'all are on my list.
6: What list?
9: Of suspects.
6: Oh, really?
9: Mm-hmm.
6: Good.
9: Of people
10: well,
9: that
10: you're
9: look
10: on all of our list.
6: Yeah.
9: Okay, well, you're at the top, Al.
6: He's just playing yourself.
10: I bring stuff to the studio. I don't take stuff out of the studio.
6: Uh-huh.
10: I'm the food bringer person.
6: I'm the food bringer person.
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7: Good Thursday morning. Today is Thursday, July the 2nd, 2026, and we are the Kid Craddock Morning Show. I always have to just double check because I have been known to every once in a while screw up the date. So, to my right, in from the Essence Magazine photo shoot,
9: wow,
7: is Kelly Raspberry.
8: Yes, I got my spray tan yesterday a little early just because of the way my calendar worked out. But I have to get extra toasty brown because it washes off so fast and it has to last me like a week.
7: Kelly.
8: I'm so careful when I'm in the shower. Y'all should see me, the littlest amount of soap.
9: No scrubbing.
8: I hit the hot parts, you know.
7: I could take you to the family reunion, the cookout. And everything else.
9: She says she hit, what's the hot spots you hit?
8: Like the pits and the, you know, the stinky,
9: the stink parts.
7: Yeah.
14: Do you feel good though?
8: I, you know, my husband is half Filipino. He is dark year.

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1: You look at a WNBA draft has already happened because you'd be, whew,
2: thank you, Al.
1: JC,
2: except for the talent part.
3: Well, what are you trying to say?
2: He's saying I look black.
3: Yeah. It is JC Chavez. Lighter skinned people can't play basketball too.
1: Thank you, Caitlin Clark. I know.
3: Yeah. So. I'm JC though. So the neighborhood by my house, not mine, but a neighborhood by my house had a fireworks show last night.
1: A neighborhood fire show?
3: Yeah, like
1: fireworks.
3: A neighborhood.
2: What?
3: I'm like, it was like a little bit of ways, but I'm like, oh, that's because that's not, I live by a baseball stadium. I was like, it's not the baseball stadium. It's over. It's a neighborhood.
2: It's that country club neighborhood, right?
3: I guess.
2: Yeah.
4: Is that allowed?
3: I'm like, the country club people are lit.
2: I guess you get a permit or something. I don't know. They do it every year.
3: And number two, it started like at 9 o'clock, which I thought was kind of them because I like to go to sleep around 9:30. But this thing went on, I think I still heard fireworks around 9:30.
2: Oh, wow.
3: Almost.
5: Wow.
3: I'm like, that was the longest fireworks show. Spend how much it. Money?
2: I like fireworks show, but sometimes after, it's like, let's wrap this up.
3: Yeah, well, right.
2: Sometimes
3: yeah.
2: it just goes on
1: Thank
2: too
1: you.
2: Long.
1: They need white cheddar.
3: And I asked,
1: wrap it up. Let's go.
3: Yeah. I asked my wife, I was like, how much do you think their HOA is if they're getting fireworks?
2: Oh, wow, yeah.
3: Because you know that's coming out of, it's got to come out of the HOA, right? It's not just one person paying for it.
1: You would think.
3: I don't understand how the fireworks work in the HOA.
1: Somebody lives over there, right? Owns a fireworks company.
5: It's cool when they have the drone show, too, with the fireworks.
2: Yeah, that is cool.
3: I don't know.
5: That's when I'm like, this could be longer.
1: Here's Anna. Good morning.
6: Good morning. So Ryan and I and some friends went to watch Team USA play at a pub yesterday.
1: Uh-huh.
6: So fun. Got so filled. Like, the bar was packed. Made a lot of new friends. And there was a guy that sat at our table when it started to get full. And at a certain point, he turns to us because he was so emotional about the World Cup. He was like, we're watching them play foosball in real life.
1: Foosball?
6: And we were like, yes.
3: That's true.
6: Yes. This is soccer.
1: Thanks, Adam Sandler.
6: This is
3: the foosball table.
1: I know. That he said he had a line in
3: Waterboy
1: when he said foosball.
3: His mama called him foosball.
1: Yeah, that's what it was.
6: But it was fun. It was a good vibe. It's fun to watch with a lot of other people. Now I want to do the same thing with Love Island.
2: Oh, yes.
3: I got my sister-in-law went to a bar where they watch them. So if you want to do that with Ryan.
6: Every bar everywhere is doing
3: that. That's wild.
6: It's like they're showing World Cup and then also Love Island.
2: Wow. I'm going to have to put you in Emma Kelly's group chat because I told her I'm not talking about Love Island with her anymore.
3: Oh, you guys going to fight?
2: She gets really mad at me. Yeah. My opinion's different than hers.
1: Wow. Here is part-time Justin.
5: So you know how people go test driving cars just to see if it's the right fit for them? I'm going to do the same thing, but for a suitcase. Because they got the wheels on them. So I got to make sure that this thing's got some good speed, some good little flexibility.
2: Got to roll it around.
5: Got to roll it around.
3: You need a little off-road action, too, because sometimes there's dirt, you know?
5: Yes, and see if the handle's going to be good to pick up.
1: Have you ever seen the guy in the airport riding his suitcase?
3: Yes.
5: No.
1: Are you getting one of those part-time shows?
5: No, I think I'm going to go to TJ Maxx. I think that's the best place for luggage. A suitcase luggage. I mean, there's top tier, like Tumi. But that's like $300-$400 for a suitcase.
1: Yeah.
5: I'm looking to spend maybe $75-$90 on a suitcase.
1: $75 or $90. Okay. Here's Audrey. Good morning.
7: Good morning. Do you want to play a game of what about this message got me flagged?
3: You got flagged?
7: On one of the dating apps.
3: Oh.
7: So let me set the scene. This man was texting me and he's like, I have a foolproof plan to win you over.
3: What country is he from?
7: This was an American.
3: He's an American man.
7: So I'm not really giving him much time. I know.
3: We're more into the FIFA guys that are here, but go ahead.
7: I wasn't giving him much time anyway because I am more into the FIFA guys, and Norway's the trend right now. And I was like, well, what's that? And he said like five different things, and one of them involved drinks. And I put in my message, well, if drinks are involved, forget hooked, I might propose. And I was joking, but something about that was flagged. If drinks are involved, forget hooked, I might propose.
3: Maybe the hooked? Maybe they took it the
7: I read that like way. Five times. I'm like, which about this? No, it was automatically flagged by the app itself. It wasn't him that flagged it.
2: What happens when you get flagged?
7: They just like, they won't let me send it. And so they say your message is flagged. It has inappropriate material in it.
6: Maybe it was the word proposed because they want you to stay on the app.
3: Oh, yeah.
7: I don't know. I looked at it and the more I looked at it, the more words I questioned. Drinks? But no, he already said that. Propose? Hooked?
3: Hooked.
7: For, I don't know.
3: I don't know. That's interesting.
7: Interesting message.
1: Right. In the control room.
2: Ask ChatGPT.
3: Yeah, maybe it'll tell you.
1: Maybe I don't know.
2: Why was this message flagged on the dating app? Maybe it can tell you.
1: In the control room, here's Trey.

0: Good morning. My favorite piece of mail came yesterday.
1: What?
0: I've been summoned to a jury.
2: Ah.
1: Didn't you just have this recently?
0: You know what? I kind of thought that too, but it's been years since I had to go to jury duty or selection or whatever. And it is my dream. I know it isn't most people's dream. It is my dream to serve on a jury. I would like to see how it's done.
3: How patriotic.
0: Thank you. I know.
4: It's very law and order.
0: I'm a great American.
4: Yeah. Mm-hmm.
0: And I have sat there once. And got into like the part where like I find out what they're going to be doing. I'm sitting there, and then they dismiss me. I was so excited. Like I sit there with a big smile on my face. Like I'm likable. I'll be a part of the team. Come on.
4: If you're number nine, you're dismissed.
0: Come on.
2: You might have gotten dismissed because you were too enthusiastic.
0: I know it.
4: Yeah.
2: So you never know what they're looking for.
0: If there's a trick to get me onto a jury that someone knows about, let me know.
1: And
2: it's hilarious what people say to get out of it.
1: I know.
2: Yeah. I mean, I sat there.
4: For
2: like,
4: real.
2: I've gotten through Var Dyer like maybe two or three times.
1: Don't people say they don't speak English, but they're American? Like,
2: don't
1: they're
2: speak
1: white
2: English.
1: People.
2: The judge's like, well, you managed to find your way back here. Don't speak English. You managed to find your way back here on time.
4: And he's understanding what the judge is saying.
1: Your name is John Smith. You were born in Boston.
2: Does anybody have any problem with police officers? I don't like police officers. Who's going to stand up and say that? But people will say anything to get out of it.
1: And last time I got summoned, I got excited too because I've never been inside. And they called us back and said, we got enough. We don't need you to even show up. So that was the last one.
5: I bet they probably just summoned more people to make sure they have enough.
1: That's messed up, though.
5: But now you can also, because the last couple times I've been summoned, I answer all the questions online.
1: Yeah.
5: Instead of in person.
0: Right. So they told me to show up whenever I clicked the little button.
5: Okay, that's exciting for you.
0: I at least made it to that next step.
1: Best of luck, Trey.
0: Thank you.
4: Pick me.
6: When do you start getting summoned for those?
1: 18.
0: When you vote?
4: Yeah,
6: I voted it when I was 18. I've never been
2: It's just a crapshoot.
6: Yeah. It's random.
2: People get hit all the time.
6: They don't want me?
3: Yeah. No, I've never been selected either.
6: Oh, okay.
1: Is it when you're registered to vote or is it when you get a driver's license?
2: Emma Kelly.
1: And you're 18.
2: Emma Kelly already got two or three summons while she was away at college, and that got her out of it.
1: Oh,
2: when you're an active student, you can get out of it.
4: I don't know. Let me stop lying. I don't know.
1: Okay, cool. What's up, Big Al Matt?
4: I think I told you guys this yesterday. I bought 5 packages of firecrackers.
3: Yes.
4: I am not going to be in town on July 4th. So, JC, you have a son. I'm going to give you one. These are like...
1: Girls like fireworks, too. I have a daughter as well.
4: Somebody has to be first, JC.
1: Okay.
4: Just calm down.
1: Chloe doesn't want to get left out.
4: Trey, you have a kid.
2: Okay. He has two. I'll hold these for Trey.
6: Two boys.
0: Yeah. Anybody that needs those fireworks can take them. I do
2: little
0: not need them.
2: Little toddlers with fireworks. What could go wrong?
4: Okay.
1: Bunker bombs, by the way.
4: Bunker bombs. Ronaldo has a kid.
1: Yeah.
4: So he can have one.
1: Okay,
4: so now I have 2 for the kids and there's 3 girls.
1: Man, I bet you're Ronaldo.
4: Part-time Justin, you were excited.
3: I love fireworks.
5: I won't be here. I'm going out of town.
3: But
6: before Anna said she wasn't going to be here, what was your logic?
4: Now I'm down to Kelly's not going to be here either. So Audrey, you get the last one.
6: But what was it before?
4: I had no system. This was on the spot.
6: Okay.
3: Wait, can I have Trey's?
6: Thank you, Al.
4: Let me ask Reagan.
1: Reagan wants them.
4: If Reagan didn't want them, you can have.
1: Reagan works hard running kids.
7: She wants them.
1: She wants them. So Ronaldo's and Reagan's are right here.
4: Yes. Here's Anna with celebrity birthdays for today and this weekend.
3: You should pop these.
6: Take them.
3: No, take them.
6: You would be happier with them.
0: Just light them now.
4: It's fun. This is like one. This is like you like the one thing and all of them pop.
3: Yeah, all of them. Or you untie them and then you throw them in like water or water bottles.
1: I'll be
3: honest. Like little puddles.
0: That's my childhood right there.
3: I know.
1: Maximum
3: you don't want your kids to have that?
0: Not at 5 and 2.
3: You just like, you say hold it and then they throw it.
0: Perfect. Here you go. I'll light it. You throw it, Quaid. Hudson, try to make it past your
4: crib.
0: Little,
3: those are some good memories right there.
4: Here's Anna with celebrity birthdays for today and this weekend.
5: Yeah, we got Saweetie turning 33 today. Margot Robbie's 36. Lindsay Lohan is 40. Ashley Tisdale, 41. And Larry David is 79 today.
1: Wow.
5: And then over the weekend tomorrow, Olivia Munn will be 46. Tom Cruise will be 64. On Saturday, Post Malone will be 31. Mike the Situation will be 44. Geraldo Rivera will be 83.
1: Remember when he opened up Al Capone's tomb and there's nothing in there. Live on TV. I remember that as a kid. I was like, damn.
2: We were all, that was like
1: that was
2: must-see TV.
1: Yeah. His mustache was all nothing.
5: And then on Sunday, Somber will be 21. Otani will be 32. And Huey Lewis will be 76.
2: Wow.
6: That man was only
2: hit one to be square.
4: Yeah, that's right.
5: And today is National I Forgot Day.
4: Okay.
5: Also Made in the USA Day and World UFO Day.
4: Hmm.
1: Today's World UFO Day.
4: World UFO.
5: Yeah, I know you're into all the
1: UFO UFO stuff. Love space and UFOs. Hopefully we meet them one day. All right, well, since we got a holiday coming up here, we're going to do something we do around holidays.
4: We used to do, and we don't do a lot of anymore.
1: This is for special occasions only now.
4: Right.
1: We're going to flush the format.
4: Baby! Wow.
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0: morning from the Traffic One Traffic Center. We are working a bad accident in Harrison County, Minge at Red Creek. We've got one I-10 eastbound at exit 57 blocking the left lane at this time. Expect a delay if you are in the area. This heat wave is brutal. Don't suffer through it. 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From the Traffic One Traffic Center, I'm Patty Steele.
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3: So we got the celebrity gossip coming up here in about 20 minutes, okay. Kid Nation. We will be playing a game of who is Kelly Raspberry going to be speaking with and meeting? A famous person?
4: Yes.
3: Okay.
5: Really? Okay.
3: So we're going to play a game of who is it with Kelly Raspberry.
4: Who is it?
5: That's exciting.
4: It would be a fun game if it wasn't a famous person. Y'all would never guess who it was.
3: Right.
5: Well, that's very true,
4: no
5: Kelly.
4: No way you'd ever
5: that's
4: guess.
5: Very, very true. Good point.
3: Yeah. Okay. Yeah, it could be a family member. You're just, I haven't seen in about 20 years or something like that. You never know. We're celebrating Team USA advancing to the next round of the FIFA World Cup.
5: USA!
3: 4th of July is happening this weekend, so we're going to do something we do on special occasions, and that is flushing the format.
4: Oh, yes. I didn't realize we're doing it right now.
5: Approximately 72.2 million Americans expected to fly this weekend. 72.2 million.
3: Dang. I'm one of those.
4: Thank you.
5: Say it. There'll be a lot of traffic.

0: I shouldn't, Kelly. I have no reason to.
1: Oh yeah.
2: Check this out.
3: Okay.
2: Then it goes a little something like this.
3: Come on.
2: Oh yeah. Thursday edition of Flush the Format. Getting you ready.
3: America's Friday.
2: For the weekend.

0: you're not watching Kid TV. Are you still there?
1: It's Zumba for her.
0: And her steps in.
1: Grapevine to the left. Grapevine to the right.
2: What happened with your Zumba career, speaking of?
3: You had a Zumba career?
1: Yeah, you had to be consistent.
0: That's pretty much with any career, yeah.

0: You got the urge to dance, JC?
1: Always. You know the choreography.
2: I know.
0: And stank.
3: Here goes JC.
2: I'll tell you that. In the chorus.

0: walking down.
1: I'm tired, Kelly. I'm Kelly.
2: You good now?
3: Yeah.
2: Excellent. Plus the format.
0: Excellent. Audrey's tired.
2: Audrey, I'm actually tired.
4: Not really.
0: Well, I am tired.
4: Let's do it again. Yeah.
0: Now we got to do celebrity gossip, though. Kelly, what's coming up?
3: We do. You know, just nobody's talking about anything but Taylor Swift's wedding.
2: Right.
3: Yeah. There's really not that much left to share, but we'll tell you the little bits and pieces. And there is a very popular social media influencer that shared some scary news today, but she wants to use her story to warn other people.
2: Okay.
3: So we'll get to that when we come back.
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0: Good morning from the Traffic One Traffic Center. We're still working an accident in Harrison County. Minch at Red Creek. Both lanes of traffic are now blocked. And we've still got one I-10 eastbound at exit 57 blocking the left lane. 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From the Traffic One Traffic Center, I'm Patty Steele.
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2: I'm Kelly Bennett for Super Talk Mississippi News. A Gulfport man who allegedly killed a 19-year-old woman and injured two others had a long history of arrests. 34-year-old John Gaddis III is charged with one count of first-degree murder and two counts of aggravated assault. He allegedly killed Nichol Poole at a home on 32nd Avenue just before 9 p.m. Monday. Investigators believe the shooting was the result of an ongoing argument over drugs. According to WLOX, Gaddis has been arrested 9 times since 2013. He received a 20-year prison sentence in 2015 for hitting a man with a car and then beating him, but only served 6 years and 5 years probation. While on probation, he was charged with arson and possession with intent to distribute and sent back to prison. He'd just been released in February of this year.
3: Did you know that millions of Americans rely on propane for dependable energy at home, at work, on the road, and on the farm? Propane is a stable energy source to support Americans when the electric grid fails. It also complements renewables like solar and wind, providing constant power when the sun doesn't shine and the wind doesn't blow. Or it's also the ideal energy for critical infrastructure like hospitals and emergency services. Propane, energy for everyone. For more information, visit propane.com.
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2: Highs will be in the 90s today, but the heat indices will make it feel much hotter. A look at your state forecast from the National Weather Service. Northern Mississippi will have a slight chance of showers and thunderstorms with highs in the mid to upper 90s. Heat index readings will be 110 to 115. Tonight will be clear with possible hit and miss showers and thunderstorms and lows in the mid to upper 70s. Central Mississippi will be sunny with possible showers and thunderstorms. Highs will be in the mid-90s with heat index readings from 107 to 112. Tonight will be mostly clear with a slight chance of showers and thunderstorms and lows in the mid-70s. Southern Mississippi will be sunny with possible afternoon showers and thunderstorms. Highs will be in the mid-90s with heat index...
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13: All right, we got Love Letters to Kelly happening here in about 40 minutes. Write our love expert at loveletterstokelly.com if you want a little advice. And we will be talking to a comedian later on in the show. Ryan Hamilton is his name, and he has a new Netflix special. So we're going to celebrate that by having him on and, you know, getting some funny stories from him.
14: Yeah, sure.
13: He like tours with Jerry Seinfeld, so he's pretty big deal guy.
14: Legit.
13: All right, let's get you that celebrity gossip going, though. What's going on, Anna and Kelly?
15: Well, I may or may not be flying into New York City tomorrow for the biggest royal wedding of all time. Mm-hmm. And so is everyone else. Every single tabloid, every single news outlet, Good Morning America, the Associated Press, you name it, everybody is trying to get all the information they can about Taylor and Travis's wedding.
16: Why would they not?
15: Right? So from what it sounds like, It kind of like Kelly has been saying this whole time, it sounds like there's going to be a big reception at Madison Square Garden, but there's going to be a smaller, more intimate ceremony somewhere else. And those details are under lock and key. I think they're all trying really hard to find out where that's going to be.
17: I read yesterday that it's actually going to be in Madison Square Garden now.
15: Really?
14: Yeah, but just
17: that they've
14: smaller...
17: got a, well, that there's like a call time for people to be there.
14: Yeah.
17: That the wedding ceremony is going to happen. I don't have that timeline in front of me. And then the reception immediately after. That's what I read. Yeah, but people are guessing.
15: They're just guessing. Yeah,
13: everybody's guessing.
15: Yeah, because I read about them doing it at another smaller theater

0: somewhere else in New York.
1: And I read that it was there and that the party's going to last till, I think they have to get out at 2 a.m. or something like that.
2: I heard 4. See, everybody's got something different.
0: I heard 4 a.m. also.
2: Yeah, 4 to 4, which is a heck of a long time for a reception.
1: When you rent a venue for a reception, the guests leave, but you have to clean up after. Not that Taylor has to. But the crew has to have a certain timeline to get out. So maybe the guests have to leave at 2 to give them 2 hours to write down items.
3: Oh, there you go. That makes sense.
0: Something that I did think was funny was there was a guy that was loading in a lot of the equipment. He was wearing a very vintage old Taylor Swift shirt. It's like Taylor Swift Carpenters on it. Yeah. And somebody asked him, like, is this like the official wedding crew, whatever? And he's like, oh no, this is from like the Speak Now tour from like 2011. Thank you so much for noticing.
3: I'm a Swiftie, thanks.
0: Yeah, he just thought it would be funny to wear that. But Taylor, her cars were seen arriving at Gigi Hadid's place for a little girls' night, I'm sure, before the wedding. Ed Sheeran, Sabrina Carpenter, Aaron Dessner, all of her close friends are all being spotted in New York City. So it's looking like it really is going to be in New York. And then Travis was spotted out jogging.
1: Working off some pre-wedding jitters.
2: Okay.
0: Yeah. I saw a lot of people were making bets on who the first Chiefs player would be that would be cited, and nobody thought it would actually be Travis.
3: Well, it doesn't count if it's Travis.
0: It's
3: going to be Patrick.
2: You know, right?
0: Probably.
1: Another guy that's telling the word no gifts.
0: Oh, George Kittle?
3: He plays for the 49ers, though.
0: But he'll be there. Oh, yeah, no, but the thing was about the Chiefs players, yeah.
2: My real question is, where would they go on a honeymoon?
3: Like, yeah, you've been everywhere.
2: They've been everywhere. I mean, maybe I guess they have a favorite place.
0: Back to one of their favorite places, a private beach somewhere, maybe. That would be nice.
2: Or maybe
3: they just want to go to a
2: Italy?
3: Really good
2: spot.
3: Sí, muy bonita, ¿ves? That's not a reach, Kelly. That's not a reach at all.
0: It's not.
3: Travis loves pasta.
1: That's why he's jogging before the wedding. Still got to fit in that suit. So yesterday, this influencer that she's so fun to watch, she like makes her own nut butters and stuff like that, right?
0: Bread.
1: Her name's Nara Smith.
2: Butt butter? You said butter?
4: I do have custom
2: butter.
4: She's like, my kids wanted some Pop-Tarts, so I decided to make them a quick snack. And she's like growing the strawberries and then making the jam and all that.
1: My husband likes Doritos, so I'm just going to make them.
3: Yeah.
1: It's like weird stuff.
5: She talks really slow.
1: Yeah, and she's very soothing. She's a model. She's beautiful. Her name's Nara Smith. Well, yesterday, she let us all know why she hasn't been posting as much lately. She said her 2-year-old daughter, Whimsy Lou, was diagnosed with cancer late last year.
3: Aww.
1: Now, she said she and her husband, Lucky Blue, they have really unusual names.
3: They do.
1: Family.
3: That's cool.
1: Yeah, I'll get to them in a second. But they noticed something suspicious on Whimsy. Didn't say what it was, but they noticed something suspicious. Maybe a little rash they couldn't explain. Who knows? They're not saying.
2: Yeah.
1: Took her to the ER. So it was that worrisome, or maybe after hours.
2: Yeah.
1: But she said the staff didn't know what to make of it, and so they just sent them home. So Whimsy and Lucky Blue took her to the pediatrician and said the pediatrician got really quiet and calm and said, y'all need to go to the children's hospital. And said, she said her heart just dropped. And she said he didn't say it, but she knew mother's intuition is cancer.
3: It's cancer.
1: Oh. Turns out she was right. After all the testing, by the time they got the results, doctors said the cancer had spread and they needed to start chemo immediately.
2: Oh, my goodness.
1: But she, like I said, she didn't say what type of cancer. She didn't have to tell us any of this, right? She could have done this all privately. She didn't say where she stands in the treatment right now. But she said that they wanted to share this because they hope they could maybe incentivize someone to get something checked that maybe they've been avoiding or putting off.
3: Yeah. What I wonder is, like, what is it that we got to look for? What did you find?
1: Any difference. That maybe is a little worrisome, you know, before it gets too late.
2: Yeah.
3: Oh, that's so she's 2 years old?
1: Two. Yeah, she and Lucky, they have 3 other children together. 5-year-old daughter, Rumble Honey.
2: Oh, man.
1: 4-year-old son, Slim Easy.
0: Hold on.
2: I like that.
3: They give
2: I like
3: a cool
2: that.
3: Rapper name.
1: 10-month-old baby girl, Fawny Golden. And so she was with a newborn child when she was discovering something was wrong with 2-year-old. So she was had just delivered a baby.
3: Oh, my goodness.
1: And then she finds out all this news about the 2-year-old Whimsy. And then Lucky also has an 8-year-old daughter with his ex, Stormy Bree. And their daughter is 8 and her name is Gravity. So if you're looking for baby names.
2: Yeah, that's right there.
3: Slim Easy.
4: That's such a good name.
3: Oh, I love that.
4: One of her most popular videos is her giving out baby names that she didn't use.
0: Yes. Oh, really?
4: Yes. Uh-huh. And they're also very good.
0: Do you remember any of them?
4: No, not at the top of my head. We'll find them, though. I just remember, like, oh, my God, I'm going to save those.
3: Well, prayers, because that is awful. There.
1: It is awful. And a little two-year-old that can't really express herself, you know, very clearly. And it's just so sad, and they're so helpless.
2: Yeah. So, well, good that they did at least find it when they did.
1: They kept getting answers, you know. And I was talking to a friend of mine. Her son was going through a little health issue. And it's like, you don't want to be that panicky parent that runs to the doctor every time they get a little fever or their eyes swelling or something. You don't want to be that parent.
3: But it's okay to be that parent.
1: Then we go on Kids Kids and we find out, well, it was just, he had a fever.
3: It was a little bump.
1: He's had fevers before. And then the next day they're getting limbs amputated. I mean, it's like, how do you know as a parent that I'm overreacting or that I need to follow my gut? It's tough.
3: Yeah.
0: Imagine. That's scary.
3: Oh, we'll send prayers her way.
1: Yeah,
3: we
1: talked a little bit too long. I apologize on that note.
3: It is a big story.
1: But hey, if it, you know what, that story is important. If it got somebody to go to the doctor today, there you go.
3: Well, Team USA won yesterday, but it came with a cost.
1: Yeah, a lot of controversy,
3: A lot of controversy and a lot of questions are being asked regarding, wait, what happens to one of our best players?
4: Yeah.
3: Oh, we got the answer for you in 10 minutes.
5: A parade of thoughts that sometimes should have remained thoughts.
1: I wouldn't have told that.
4: Yep. Yeah.
5: This is the Kid Craddock Morning Show. 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
2: Another three teams going home. England stunned Congo 2-1. Congo scored in 7 minutes to give them a 1-0 lead. They were winning the entire game.
3: Yeah.
2: And then towards the end of the game, Harry Kane, who is just carrying England on his back, scored one goal.
3: Yay.
2: And then he said, "I don't want to play overtime." So he scored another one.
4: I'm tired.
2: And he's like, "I'm tired. I don't want to play overtime or do penalty kicks. I don't want none of that." So he took it upon himself and he scored two goals. And they ended up winning, and they're moving on. Then Belgium stunned Senegal. Senegal had a 2-0 lead. I don't know if you guys saw this.
3: No.
2: This was probably the craziest game so far that I've seen. 2-0 lead,
3: okay.
2: 10 minutes left in the game. And then Belgium was like, all right, let's go ahead and score a couple goals.
3: Hold my German beer.
2: They score two goals like in 7 minutes to tie the game. They go into overtime. They're playing the entire overtime, about to go to penalty kicks. When Belgium is awarded a penalty kick at the end of the game, last minute of overtime, and they
3: score
2: that bad boy, and they end up winning 3-2 against Senegal. Heartbreaking for Senegal.
4: Oh, yeah.
2: And there were some bad calls against Senegal. There were some calls where you're like, this is a little fishy, but it's okay. But then we got But then we got Team USA.
3: Yeah.
2: They eased past Bosnia 2-0, but it comes at a cost because we're going to be without one of our best players when we take on Belgium. Fuller and Belgen, he scored Team USA's first goal, and then we were just basically cruising. We were attacking. Everything was looking good for Team USA. But then he was given a red card on a controversial call. He had his cleat come down on an opponent's ankle, and the guy's ankle kind of twisted. Oh. And there's some sort of rule in FIFA where you got to be careful with each other or something.
4: You got to be careful.
2: Yeah. I don't understand this rule because
4: so it wasn't an intentional thing.
2: It was not an intentional thing. He wasn't even looking down at his ankle. He was looking actually at like the ball, and he just landed on the guy's ankle.
3: It's an accident.
2: With his cleats. Yeah, it looks like it hurts.
4: It was gravity's fault.
2: Most people that are big soccer fans, from what I see, said, and I agree with this, should have been a yellow. It was a little reckless. But they went and looked at the little replay, the VAR, and the head referee came out and said,
3: red card,
2: straight red card, and kicked them out of the game.
4: What's this guy's name?
2: Balogun. Fuller and Balogun. And he's one of our best players. And what happens now when a player gets a red card in a tournament like this?
3: Not good.
2: It's not good for us. He is going to have to miss the next match.
4: That sucks. And a lot of people are saying,
3: on the take,
5: it's rigged.
2: It is just
4: rigged against the U.S.
2: It was ridiculous.
4: When a call doesn't go your way, Senegal, people could be saying the same
2: but
4: thing.
2: But it's people from all over the world that are saying that was
4: too excessive.
2: It was not intentional. Yeah. He wasn't trying to be nasty. He was just landing.
6: When you Google his name, which is Balogun, I just found out, and then red card, it has like pictures of him next to Messi doing the exact same thing to players.
2: Oh.
6: And he got a red card and Messi
2: doesn't.
7: Is there an appeal process that they can go through?
2: I don't think so. I think FIFA's pretty, just, you got a red card, it doesn't matter. There's no, it's not like the NFL where you're like, hey, I got suspended, but let's take a look at it.
8: Right. And then Team USA had to play with 10 players and then they had, for the rest of the game.
2: Which, by the way, they scored another goal at the end of the game on a free kick with down one player.
4: Yeah.
2: But
4: now the competition's getting even tighter. Yeah. So that's bad.
3: And we'll be down one player in the next game.
2: And also,
5: no, they can't bring in another player?
2: No, they will.
5: Oh, okay.
8: But yesterday, when he got the red card and got out, they couldn't bring in another
5: player. Their next match, they got all full teams.
3: Oh, okay. I misunderstood then.
2: They will have 11 players next game.
3: Okay.
2: This game, they played with 10 because you got a red card.
3: Right.
2: Now, they also have a rule in FIFA, in the World Cup, and I think in some tournaments, where if you get two yellow cards, it could be different games. If you get two yellow cards, you will miss the next game, too. So there's things that managers have to be aware of if their players have yellow cards. But a straight red card, you're out the next game. And it could end his World Cup run because
4: you never know
2: if they don't win. So,
4: and who's next on the
2: Belgium. They got Belgium next on July 6th. And, again, unfair. But today we got Portugal taking on Croatia. Spain is taking on Austria. And Switzerland is taking on Algeria. That game's super late, by the way. It's like 10 p.m. Central.
3: Oh, man.
2: For that game. Yeah, it was a really late game. But speaking of the World Cup, Anna and part-time Justin, you guys have been hitting the streets.
5: Mm-hmm.
2: Going out.

0: there and talking to the people?
1: Yes. Yeah.
0: Who'd you guys end up talking to this time around?
2: Costa Rica. Yeah, there were some guys there having a good old time. The drums, they were dancing, having a good old time. They had some beers, and they were ready to talk to us.
0: Okay.
3: What's your name?
4: Joseph.
3: Joseph?
4: Arturo.
3: Arturo. And what country are y'all representing?
4: Well, we're here from Costa Rica. We are representing France because I really like them, even though I have the Germany jersey. But I support anything because I love the atmosphere here, man.
3: You're multicultural, aren't you?
4: Yeah,
3: we are. Are you from Costa Rica, too?
5: Yes, we are.
3: Oh, awesome. How many beers are we in today?
5: Three, four? What about you?
4: I lost the count.
3: Are we trying to party in America?
5: We are, and we've been partying a lot.
3: Oh, I love it. And are y'all both best friends from childhood?
5: Yes, we are.
4: We do.
5: 8, 9, 10?
4: 10 days.
3: 10 days. Okay, so we've been here for 10 days. Anything surprising about Americans?
4: Oh, well, everything's huge. Everything's really huge. Streets.
5: How they party, yeah. And of course, their environment and how they enjoy different sports.
3: Oh, okay, yeah. Awesome.
4: That's
3: awesome.
4: Cool, yeah.
3: What's something that Americans would find surprising about the culture in Costa Rica?
5: Oh, our kindness and warm.
4: We're really chill in our country compared to here, but every culture is different. So you as well are doing good.
5: We love to see different cultures and what they have to offer.
3: Have y'all met any cool people while y'all been here?
5: Of course, yeah.
4: Yeah, sure.
5: We've met a lot of people. Yeah.
4: Mm-hmm. From here, from Ecuador, from Canada, also Sweden, Japanese as well. They're
5: Spain,
4: crazy.
5: Mexico, a lot of Mexicans.
4: Yeah, we are, yeah.
3: Have y'all hooked up with any American women while y'all been here?
4: Maybe.
3: Oh, I love it.
5: Maybe.
3: What do you love about American women?
4: They're pretty nice, and they speak with me because we're in another language. That's something I really like.
3: Oh, I love that. And because it's the World Cup and we're talking football, what's a life goal you have?
5: Continue going to World Cups and being part of this really good activities and environments.
4: For me, it's traveling. I would like to travel anywhere I can go. And don't worry about the money, just the experience, because we don't know if we'll be here today or tomorrow. So let's go!
0: I love that. Don't worry about the money. We don't know if we're going to be here tomorrow.
6: Yeah, they were so fun because we went to like one of the official FIFA like watch parties.
7: Yeah. Yeah.
6: So there's people from all over the world because when we talked to them, I think that was when the Japan game was playing.
7: Yes.
6: And there's just people in all jerseys from all over the world.
0: Showing love.
6: It was so cool.
0: I love that he said, I'm from Costa Rica, and I'm cheering on France because I like them, but I'm wearing a Germany jersey.
6: Yeah.
7: Got it all covered.
0: I got the whole world
2: covered. Mix of cultures. What I've noticed is when I'm asking people what's one of their life goals, a lot of them, maybe all of them, say they want to travel the world.
6: Yeah. And that's something they're currently doing.
0: Because we should all travel the world and see other cultures and see what is out there.
2: See what the world has to offer.
7: A lot of world to see, man.
2: We want adventure.
0: Yeah. We want adventure. Now, thousands, and you guys talked to two of these guys, thousands of soccer fans are traveling across North America for this World Cup. And we're discovering something surprising here.
7: What's that?
0: They love us. They think Americans are friendly.
7: Really? Mm-hmm. Okay, good.
0: We're in a positive light with our friends from around the world. And they did a survey. And according to thousands of people that are visiting our country, we now know the five friendliest cities according to these people.
6: Okay.
0: Number five is Atlanta.
7: Okay.
5: ATL's pretty friendly.
7: ATL,
0: Southern Hospitality. Seattle.
7: Really?
0: Came in at number four. They're like, people in Seattle. They're all pretty chill.
7: Okay.
0: Cool. Right. Understandable. Then number three comes in. And remember, we know things about other sports and stuff. So maybe we're biased, but Philadelphia.
7: Philadelphia?
6: The city of brotherly love.
0: It is the city of brotherly love, but also the city that threw snowballs at Santa Claus.
7: Snowball with a battery inside.
0: They're not aware of that.
7: Yeah.
2: Also where the U.S. Constitution was written.
0: That is true.
6: But we're also like, you know, we're hosting.
0: We're on our best behavior. We're on our best behavior. So we're like, okay, Philadelphia, that's interesting. Good for them.
7: Okay.
0: Number two, Boston.
6: Okay, I was going to guess that as number one because I think it was when people from Sweden were there that they were like overwhelmed with how nice people in Boston were.
0: Right, okay. Boston looks so I can see that. Boston, okay. That's okay.
8: Can you imagine? You talk funny. You talk funny.
0: Get in the car. What country are you from, Boston? And number one, shocking, New York City.
7: New York.
0: Came in at number one. And I guess the people that were doing the survey told these people, they said, hey, New York's not known for its kindness. No. Okay, they're known for being rude.
7: I'm walking in. Get out of here.
0: And the tourists responded, all of them responded with saying the city's reputation for being rude does not match reality. Really? Some visitors and strangers say, strangers are buying us meals and drinks. Police, they're welcoming to us. And public transportation, easier than expected.
6: Okay.
0: In New York.
7: Well, you have to admit.
1: Maybe because they're already built up and expecting it to be bad.
7: That's true, too.
1: You know what I'm saying?
7: And they're talking to people that are in probably restaurants, like you got bars and stuff. They're talking to those people.
0: And again,
7: behavior. The servers there are being very nice to them because they're tipping them. So I get it. I get that.
8: Also, this is New York during the summer.
0: Right.
8: Bring them there in the winter.
0: Yeah, okay.
8: People are just happy.
0: Try some winter New York.
8: Yeah.
0: But New York, the friendliest city according to the FIFA tourists.
7: Where did
8: New
7: York?
8: Putting that on Facebook.
0: The fact that Dallas was not included. Dallas not included in the top rigged. Five.
2: Maybe the study was rigged.
0: That's wild.
1: Right?
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0: morning from the Traffic One Traffic Center. We are working an accident in Gulfport, Highway 53 and Highway 49. Looks like it's southbound, so expect a delay if you're in the area. 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From the Traffic One Traffic Center, I'm Patty Steele.
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2: Love letters to Kelly, because love is never simple.
3: Relationships, love, family drama. Kelly's got your back. Write her at loveletterstokelly.com. She'll give you that free advice. Let's get some right now, though.
4: Love letters. Love letters to Kelly.
3: I went back to singing it normal after yesterday's awful
5: drama. A lot of positive feedback.
3: Dear Kelly, you are the love expert.
5: I am.
3: I have listened to you for many years, and right now I am torn. You've always given the best advice, so I am reaching out to you. My husband and I have been together for about 6 years and married for three. I recently had a girl randomly message me and tell me that my husband tried to add her on social media. What? She messaged him and told him it wasn't cool, then messaged to inform me. I've had this happen a few other times before. After the second time, I took a scroll through his friend request, and it was one beautiful girl after the other. There were several for a day that he was requesting. I got so obsessed with it at one point, I started digging through some of the girls' profiles to see if he liked any of their pictures. Oh. I found nothing. One girl even went as far as to ask me if she wanted me to see his intentions. So she played friendly, but I was actually sitting next to him when she sent the message, and nothing came out of it. Long story short, he has random girls all the time that are really pretty, but from what I know, he never really talks to them or likes their pictures. I bring it up every time I get told about it, and his responses are, I don't add anyone. I probably thought it was someone I used to play softball with. It might have been an old buddy's girlfriend that they're no longer together. And my favorite, quote, my phone is dumb in my pocket when I work, so I could have added anyone randomly. I know it sounds like I made my mind up about it all, but that is because I'm fed up with the embarrassment, feeling like I'm not attractive enough, and the behavior continues to happen. He says sorry, and we move on, but honestly feel like I do not move on from it, and I'm stuck with it in my head. How do I move on from this, or should I move on from the relationship?
5: Jennifer. I just think it's really weird that a girl reached out to you and said, you want me to help you trap him? That's weird. Why would a strange girl do that?
3: I guess she noticed.
6: Girls do that.
3: Because she noticed that he was married.
5: I don't know. It's probably because
3: she's a girl, single girl, and she noticed the married
5: Every
3: guy she's never met.
5: Somebody asks me for a friend request, I don't decide I'm going to do a background check on it, check out his photos. Oh, he must be married. Hey, girl, your guy just tried to friend request me. You want me to help you trap him? Where's the logic there?
6: That's just what people do nowadays.
7: I think it's becoming normalized because people will post in these girls' groups saying, hey, can you help me try to catch my boyfriend?
3: It sounds like she's just having a girl's back. Like, she's like, hey,
5: You don't know her.
3: Why is this weird? But why is this random guy friending me?
5: I don't know.
3: So she looks at the pictures and sees a wife and kids, and she's like, this is fishy.
5: The whole thing smells weird to me. It's just weird to me. Yeah. I don't have that mentality. But look, you know, is he wanting to look at these girls? He thinks they're pretty. A lot of guys like to look. My husband follows a hot golfer Instagram. Ooh, and he follows this hot actress. I don't think he's doing anything. Yeah.
3: But they're famous.
5: They're famous people. So there's not really the danger that the hot golfer is going to say, ooh, Allen Evans is following me.
3: If it were a random hot girl, would you have more of an issue?
5: I would have an issue if it's repeated behavior and he's lying about it.
3: Which this guy clearly is gaslighting.
5: Yeah. But, you know, it's just so obviously there's an issue here. It has to be addressed that you don't like it. You don't appreciate it. It does make you feel insecure. But what's one of the most unattractive qualities in a person is insecurity. Yeah. So unattractive.
3: But she has a reason.
5: She has a reason to be. But also, it's not a matter of being insecure. It's a matter of you're disrespecting me. Mm-hmm. There's a difference.
6: Mm-hmm. There is. Yeah.
5: But being, you make me feel not pretty. Am I not good enough? That's annoying. The demanding respect. This is disrespectful, and I don't appreciate it, and it needs to stop. So what are we going to do about it? We need to come to a common ground on what is acceptable and isn't acceptable. Isn't that a much more healthy and powerful approach than you're making me feel weak and unattractive, and I don't know what I'm going to do, and crying and caring? I'm just saying.
3: He just sounds like a creepo.
5: Is he a creepo?
3: Yes.

0: I won't say a creepo.
1: Adding random girls when you're married is a creepy behavior. When they're just pretty girls. It's not like he's adding randos. He, like random girls. That,
0: what if he's...
1: It's all pretty girls.
0: What if he's at a restaurant or at the mall or wherever? He's out in public with his wife and he's just looking at girls. That's basically what he's doing.
2: Now, this is a step further.
0: No, it is because he's trying to get to know
1: He's fishing. He's putting a lure out there to see if he can catch a little hook and get one of these girls, which leads to infidelity.
2: It could.
0: You're right.
2: It could. It could or it couldn't.
1: Or it couldn't.
2: Clearly, I don't know these people.
1: These girls are so thrown off.
2: But it's like, are you going to throw away the marriage and divorce them, or are y'all going to try to work it out?
0: Yeah, he needs to improve.
2: So I think you need to come to him like, this is, you know, drop the insecurity for me. You come with, I demand, this is disrespectful to our marriage. Mm-hmm. This isn't going to bode well for us if we don't figure out how you're going to, is this an addiction issue? Do we need to go to marriage counseling? What is feeding, what am I not giving you that you need your ego fed by these strange women? And by the way, they are reaching out to me, so you can't be lying about it. Mm-hmm. I had this girl that actually wanted, just tell him, this girl actually wanted to try to have me catch you in a situation. Now, granted, nothing came of it. He's going to say, see? But this is obvious a problem we need to address head on before it gets worse.
1: Fix it before you do something you can't take back. Yeah.
2: People do stupid things.
0: Shout out.
2: But I don't think you should throw away the whole relationship over it until you try to work on it.
1: Mm. There you go.
2: Again, not everybody likes my advice, JC.
3: Well, it's called love letters to Kelly.
1: I like your advice. I think that guy's a creepo. Your advice is good. The guy's a creep.
2: Is my husband a creepo because he follows a pretty hot girl on golf?
0: She's really hot.
1: She's famous. It's Paige Spironak.
2: It's okay as long as you follow somebody that's really hot, as long as they're famous.
1: He's trying to seek attention from other women.
0: And she's got a great backswing.
1: He's friending people and trying to get attention
2: from them. Everybody has a different level of what they tolerate. Some women would be okay if their husband watches certain dirty movies and stuff. That it depends on your tolerance level in the relationship.
1: Right.
2: Everybody has a different tolerance level. I don't care if he's looking at the menu, you know, coming home to me for dinner, that kind of thing.
3: You have to have that conversation with your partner about what you deem is okay.
2: What's acceptable. Yeah. This is not okay with me. It's disrespectful. That's what I'm saying.
4: Love letters to Kelly.
0: Dear Kelly, you are the love expert.
2: I am.
0: Me and my girlfriend of a year and a half recently broke up. Well, it's been 6 months. We rarely talked up until about 2 days ago. Now, let me tell you, we both did and said some things to end the relationship. I cheated on her, and she said my son and I were holding her back. Well, yesterday she came over. We talked, got some of our issues worked out. She forgave me, but I'm not sure if I should forgive her or not. What should I do? Please help me. I love this woman, but my son is more important. DJ.
2: Well, I mean, why don't we just take a pause? Press pause. I mean, your son is more important to you in this.
0: Sounds like they did take a pause. I mean, they said they broke up 6 months ago and they rarely talked until 2 days ago.
2: Right, so, but you don't need to just dive back in 100%. You could maybe just start slowly inching back, you know, if you really are interested.
0: Sure.
2: Date her. You know, dinners and things like that. Don't just plunge the whole, oh, here's my son, let's all go out and pretend nothing ever happened over the past 6 months. I would just, you know, test the waters slowly.
0: Okay.
2: That would be my advice.
0: There you go, DJ.
1: There it is.
0: Sorry about that, brother.
1: Boom.
0: Yep.
1: Now, if you want to write our love expert, loveletterstokelly.com is where you can do that. And she'll give you that advice. And new podcast episode dropped yesterday if you want to take a listen to some more advice. Maybe want something similar to what you're going through. But, Kelly Raspberry, it's time to find out who you're going to be talking to. Famous person.
2: Very famous. I was asked to do a fireside chat.
1: Okay.
2: Ooh. Those are my favorites.
5: Yeah.
2: Because there's not any it's just,
1: no pressure.
2: You know, people think we are great public speakers because we're on the radio. I am terrible at public speaking.
1: No, you're actually good at it.
2: No, I'm really not.
1: You're pretty good.
2: Not in front of big crowds. But if it's a fireside chat where you're having a conversation, if I'm the one being interviewed, perfect. I don't have to do any prep. I just show up and answer questions. Now, when I'm doing the interviewing, it's a little bit more difficult because I want to be, engaging, entertaining. Yeah. I don't want the person I'm interviewing to think I'm stupid.
1: Right. Mm-hmm.
0: Yeah. Do you like the person that you're interviewing?
2: Okay. I do. Like,
1: yeah, otherwise you wouldn't be doing it, right?
0: Well, I mean, a fan of the person.
2: It could be, as a journalist, I could be interviewing someone who I don't agree with.
1: Okay.
2: And I'm trying to get to, you
1: who
2: know,
1: would that be?
5: To have a discussion. Yeah.
1: For example.
0: Who do you not like?
2: In this room?
0: No. Famous people.
2: All right. So anyway.
0: Yeah.
1: Audrey can't play because she knows that she was honest. Play.
5: I overheard. I'm sorry.
2: It's my fault. I was talking to Robert about it last week. I said, I'm interviewing something that nobody's ever going to guess who it is.
3: Wow.
2: And I thought it

0: be fun to play a game of 20 questions. And Robert said, don't tell me because I want to play. Yesterday, I'm sitting here talking to Robert and I was like, well, I've got to get my spray tan because I've got this interview with blah, blah, blah, and it just came out.
1: I
0: immediately looked around the room and JC's sitting there looking right at me like, didn't even hear it.
2: I've had a lot of concussions in my life.
0: Audrey was nice enough to say, I heard it.
3: Okay. I didn't want to cheat.
0: Audrey cannot play. But we're going to play a game of 20 questions. Robert can't play either. He's so disappointed.
2: Okay.
0: And these are yes or no questions.
3: Yes or no questions.
0: 20 questions, okay? So who am I interviewing? We'll just go around the room. Al.
1: Is the person an actor?
0: No.
2: Is it a female?
0: Yes.
4: Is it a music artist?
0: No.
3: Is she on TV?
0: Oh, yeah. Try you to play?
5: Sure. Is she blonde?
0: No.
1: Is she married?
0: No.
2: Have we talked to her on the show before?
0: No.
4: Is she African American?
0: No.
3: Is she over the age of 30?
0: Yes.
5: Is she known for being a fashionista?
0: No.
2: Okay.
1: Does she have siblings in the entertainment business that we would know?
0: No.
2: You said she's kind of on TV. Is she like on a streaming show?
0: No, we're barking up the wrong tree. No.
2: Okay, so we're barking up the wrong tree.
4: Okay, well, I don't want to bark up the wrong tree, but are they like an author?
0: Yeah.
2: Oh, okay.
0: Yeah.
2: Good, Justin.
0: They've written stuff.
3: They've written stuff.
0: She, you know, it's a woman. She's written stuff.
2: Okay.
4: Over 30, girl, not African American.
0: She's written an article.
3: Can I give a hint?
2: No.
3: Okay.
0: Give this to me, and they got it in like 10 questions.
5: Pass.
1: Is she a TV personality?
4: No.
1: I mean, like a talk show host.
0: She has a podcast. How about that?
4: Oh, okay. There we go. Okay,
0: so I'll give that a podcast.
2: Is she a comedian?
0: No. God, y'all only got 4 questions left.
4: Is she? Okay. What was she? Is she married to an athlete?
0: No.
3: Did we already? I promise my hint will be vague.
0: No. Well, there's only 3 questions left.
2: You can tell us.
4: I think we need a hint.
0: There's only 3 questions left, Audrey. I don't care.
2: Huh.
3: You don't need a hint?
0: Go ahead.
2: Yeah.
3: Think of someone who was involved in maybe a scandal.
4: Oh.
3: In history.
4: I know.
2: In history?
3: Oh,
5: I have an idea.
0: Okay, well, go. It's Anna's turn.
3: No, if y'all have a guess.
5: Is it Monica Lewinsky?
0: No, it's not. Y'all are terrible at that.
1: Yeah,
0: my girlfriend's got it like 10 questions.
2: So she's just in town doing like...
0: She's in town. She's here for an event, and they've asked me to moderate a fireside chat.
5: Okay,
0: so I'm interviewing Monica Lewinsky.
2: Wow.
5: Will you play a montage of all the times you talked about how hot Bill Clinton is for her? Please.
2: Oh, no.
5: If I put it together, will you play it for her?
0: I'm not going to do that. I don't want to disrespect her, but I've always said Bill Clinton was hot. And if you were a 22-year-old girl and the most powerful man in the world was hitting on you and happened to be drop-dead sexy, in my opinion... Yeah. I don't blame her for that.
2: Yeah.
0: The biggest betrayal was Linda Tripp, the girlfriend. That would be like Tommy Jean.
2: Who snitched on her.
0: Recording our conversations and turning me in.
4: Right.
0: That's the betrayal.
2: Mm-hmm.
0: So anyway.
2: I cannot wait to hear.
1: Congratulations. Yeah. That's awesome.
3: Wow.
1: That's really cool.
0: Never in a million years.
1: Yeah. Just out of random.
2: Wow.
1: Yeah.
3: That's exciting though.
2: All right.
1: Very.
2: Well, have fun, Kelly. That's really cool. And look at us getting it.
4: Thank you for that hint.
0: You should have let Audrey give the hint.
4: That hint was helpful.
2: Well done, Audrey.
3: They were never going to get it, Kelly.
1: Are you going to wear a
0: blazer? You didn't have to say history.
3: I know that was the part I messed up.
2: Kelly, what's coming up in your entertainment report?
0: Well, it won't be about Monica Lewinsky, I'll tell you that. But Taylor Frankie Paul actually gets a little win in court. And also a lot of 4th of July celebrations going on. We'll tell you how to celebrate in today's entertainment report.
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0: From the Traffic Line Traffic Center, we are still working an accident in Gulfport at Highway 53 and 49. It looks like it's southbound, so be safe and expect a delay if you are in the area. This heat wave is brutal. Don't suffer through it. 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From the Traffic Line Traffic Center, I'm Patty Steele.
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2: I'm Kelly Bennett for Super Talk Mississippi News. This may turn out to be the hottest 4th of July in over a decade. A life-threatening heat dome is building over the central and eastern U.S. It's going to linger through the weekend, bringing days of extreme and record-breaking temperatures to more than 230 million people. While actual highs in Mississippi are expected to be in the 90s, heat indices or feels-like temperatures will surpass that. Temperatures across Mississippi are going to feel like 100 over the weekend. Some cities will see heat index values top 105 degrees by Sunday. Starting next week, a few could feel as hot as 112. A heat dome is a massive stationary ridge of high pressure that parks itself over a region. It traps hot air beneath it like an invisible lid on a pot, baking the area underneath.
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3: A medical emergency has forced Clint Black to cancel a show that was supposed to take place at the Pearl River Resort Casino on Friday. The country singer and songwriter, who had a string of number ones in the late 80s, was admitted to the hospital Sunday with infected tonsils. After emergency intravenous antibiotic treatment, he's said to be on the mend. All tickets will be fully refunded from the original point of purchase. A former Jones County deputy chancery clerk could face up to 30 years in prison if she's convicted of embezzlement. Special agents from the state auditor's office arrested Christy Hodge on Wednesday for allegedly altering official county records. According to investigators, Hodge altered and submitted bank statements to conceal the fact that she'd stolen over 30...
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1: All right, Kelly Raspberry, what you got for us in your entertainment report?
0: So much 4th of July stuff. Yeah. I mean, this is a big one. This is our 250th birthday, y'all.
2: That's right.
0: The semi-quincentennial.
3: What do you get somebody for their 250th?
0: I don't know. Gold, maybe? I know they're doing a lot of gold commemorative coins and things like that. But so many specials, like tonight on NBC, they're starting things off with The America's A Wild 250th. It's narrated by Tom Hanks. He's been doing these. But
1: I love those.
0: Yeah, but this is a special. They're going to really focus on like iconic species to America, like the bald eagle and the bison and the sea lions and things like that. And then shine a spotlight on our geography. It is a great series. So that's tonight.
2: Okay.
0: Now, Friday on Apple TV, if you have that, This Is America, Charlie Brown.
4: God bless America.
0: Yeah, this is a special they did back in 1988.
4: Oh.
0: And, of course, Charlie Brown, Snoopy, Lucy, and all the gang, they explore different aspects of our history and culture, from the Mayflower journey to the Transcontinental Railroad, Kitty Hawk, when, you know, the first flight and things like that, Alexander Graham Bell, just lots of things like that. It's a fun little history lesson with, you know, favorite little cartoon characters. Tomorrow night on CNN, Independence Eve Live with Anderson and Andy.
1: Oh, they're going to
0: get drunk. Just like they do on New Year's Eve. They're going to be in Times Square counting down the midnight ball drop, because at midnight Saturday into Friday into Saturday, it's going to be 4th of July. So while they're doing that, Taylor and Travis are getting married.
4: Oh, yeah.
0: And Anderson Cooper, or Andy Cohen already said he's not invited to the wedding, but he knows people who are, right? So that's going on. A lot. Man, I mean, Taylor Swift, you're the bride. You get married where you want, but to do it on the 250th birthday of America in New York.

0: York City at Madison Square Garden. What a security nightmare, honestly.
1: True.
0: And traffic nightmare and all that's going into it. Anyway, so beyond that, on the night of July 4th, after a special edition of World News Tonight, ABC is hosting Star Spangled Bash in Nashville. And they've got hundreds of thousands of people expected to gather in Nashville downtown for this party hosted by Ryan Seacrest.
1: Okay.
2: Of course.
0: And they're going to have non-country and country artists performing, like Reba McEntire and Nick Jonas, Tim McGraw, and the All-American Rejects. So it's just like this real varied, because America is a melting pot of musical genres as well,
1: is
0: right?
1: Is Tim McGraw not invited to Taylor's wedding?
2: I guess not.
1: Wow.
3: Whoa.
0: Maybe this was pre-recorded. Or maybe
3: different days.
0: Maybe certain aspects were pre-recorded. Because they also said Clint Black's at it, but I know he had to cancel a performance. I don't know.
1: Okay.
0: I don't know how they're
1: Taylor
0: doing
1: Swift
0: it.
1: Taylor Swift has a song called Tim McGraw.
0: But you say they do cut to different artists that pre-record things. I don't know how it's going to work.
3: But you also said that's July 4th and Taylor's wedding's July 3rd.
0: There you go.
1: Oh, you're going to fly over there.
0: There you go. Mm-hmm. They're also going to have one of the largest fireworks and drone shows set to a live score by the Nashville Symphony. Saturday night on CBS, the Great American Block Party 250, the main location at the Washington Monument. But they've got performances coast to coast, including... Where are you going to be Saturday night, Al?
2: I'll be in Charleston, South Carolina.
0: Charleston, South Carolina is one of the cities.
2: Oh, really?
1: You got to go.
2: I got to go. All right.
0: Yeah.
2: Well,
0: they were selling tickets for $17.76. Get it?
2: Okay.
0: I have a feeling they might be sold out. But they're also having performances in Fort Campbell, Kentucky, New York City, Milwaukee. Artists like Zac Brown Band, Goo Goo Dolls, John Batiste, The War and Treaty. So, and of course, it ends with a huge fireworks show in D.C. Saturday on NBC, Macy's 4th of July fireworks. I've actually been in New York City for the 4th of July one time. And they send out these barges on the water. But this is going to be even bigger because of the 250th birthday. But also they're doing a new laser show off the Brooklyn Bridge. Mm. Everybody's going to be fireworks up to here by the time this weekend's over.
2: For real.
0: But Post Malone's at that one. Blake Shelton, Salt and Pepper, Shaboozy.
1: It's going to be cloudy on July 5th because of all the fireworks.
2: Yeah. Really?
0: So anyway, that's just a few of the celebrations and more. But let's move on. So Taylor Frankie Paul, her ex-boyfriend Dakota Mortensen. We know they have restraining orders against each other. The judge says they have to stay at least 100 feet apart for the 3 years.
3: Wow.
0: Okay. Well, then Taylor's ex-husband, Tate Paul, decided he wanted to get in on some of this restraining order action. So filed for a temporary order, a restraining order against Taylor because he claims his two children with her, 8-year-old daughter Indy, 5-year-old son Ocean, they are in immediate danger.
1: Whoa. Really?
0: But a judge denied it.
1: Oh.
0: She said all of his allegations are based on hearsay, which is inadmissible. There's no corroborating evidence. He said that, and the judge said that many of his concerns, like the kids aren't doing well in school or they are sad. She's like, those aren't like for emergency orders of protection, but they do require attention. So maybe go to counseling or get them tutoring. But you don't, this isn't like an emergency situation. On top of that, if you're so concerned about their safety, why did you leave the kids with her while you went to Iceland for a week in June?
1: Well, that was vacation, you know.
0: It was an emergency. He needed childcare. So in the meantime, so that was denied. So that was a little win for her there. And we also found out that she just checked in and checked out of, in a week's time, rehab. I don't know for rehab for what.
2: Rehab,
0: but it was under
2: a
0: doctor's recommendations. It was voluntary. So maybe it's for, you can go for anger. You can go to rehab for depression. You can go to rehab for all sorts of things, but we know she's already in and out a week.
2: No.
0: And did you see photos of the couple that climbed to the top of the Empire State?
1: Yes.
4: Couldn't miss it.
5: This was all over the news.
0: Pretty cool. So the banner they unfurled said, "When the power of love beats the love of power, the world knows peace." And I think they've just solved the entire problem right there.
1: Right there.
2: Beautiful message.
0: But they were later identified as Yvonne Birkus, who goes by Vanya, and Angela Nicolau, I think is how you say their names. But they starred in the Netflix documentary from 2024, Skywalker's A Love Story. And apparently the two of them got access to that huge spire by climbing through this maintenance hatch on the 102nd floor. Mm. What they did was incredibly illegal.
3: Yeah.
1: We have audio from the police officer.
0: Yes.
1: Because there's a police officer that has to be dispatched to go up there. By the way, the Empire State Building is 1,400 feet high.
3: Oh.
1: Listen to how calm this New York police officer is when he's climbing up to the highest ladder to bring down these two people that were up there.

0: illegally.
1: Hello. How you doing? Can you just stay where you are? Rob, you good?
2: Yeah.
1: How you doing? Well, you can't be up here. What? All right.
2: Yeah, I'm okay. Yeah.
1: Rob, come up. Here he is.
3: This guy's gonna be cooperative?
1: Yeah, cooperative? Matt, you're on?
4: Why wouldn't they be cooperative? They were spreading message of love. And by the way, he proposed to her right after doing
5: How romantic. You know,
4: shared the video, showed the photos on their Instagram before while they were processed.
5: That just goes to show you, if he wanted to, he would.
6: climbing through a maintenance hatch is insane.
5: If he wanted to propose, he would.
7: The photos are so cool, though, of her hand, the entire.
5: And how did she climb that with her nails? Her nails were kind of long.
4: She's a professional.
7: Wow.
8: That's crazy.
9: But the police officer, not winded and very calm.
5: Thrill seekers.
6: Wow. Hey, how are you doing?
4: Anyway, that's today's entertainment report.
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7: Yes.
6: And Brooklyn Nine-Nine.
8: Yes.
6: Parks and Rec.
8: Yes.
7: Of course.
6: So those were all created by a man named Michael Schur. And I got to talk to him and one of his best friends, Joe Posnanski. Oh. Familiar with him?
8: Mm-hmm.
6: He's a sports writer, sports commentator, and they have a podcast together called The Podcast.
8: Oh, that's cool.
6: Have you heard of it? I don't know, Trace.
8: Not the podcast, but
9: I'm not.
6: Yeah, so it's really interesting. So they're best friends, and so Michael does TV writing, and his best friend is sports writing. So they came together and they wrote a book together called Big Fan: Two Friends, 82,490 Miles, and the Wild, Wonderful Sports We Love. And the entire concept is they traveled all over the country and they went to different events where there was big fans of things. Like anything, sporting events, football, soccer, but then also darts and, you know, things where people are just really passionate about
8: dodgeball.
6: Things. And it was really interesting, too, because they also have a chapter in it because their daughters are Swifties. Mm. And so they also went to the Eras Tour and they talk about the difference between fandoms with like sports and music and things like that. So I do have a little clip from the interview. I asked them, basically, like, why do you think that certain fandoms get more respect than others? Like, why are you considered passionate and loyal when you're a sports fan, but considered obsessive when you're a Swiftie?
7: Mm-hmm.
8: Well, misogyny.
10: Yeah, misogyny.
8: Yeah, a little bit. But also, you know, look, the differences are also in what the product is, right? Because sports is not scripted. One of the professors we spoke to said to us, you're gambling a little bit of your emotional health on an outcome over which you have no control. And there's something that is very, very vulnerable about that, right? Like sports fans are vulnerable and can get destroyed. Like if half the time you went to see Taylor Swift perform, she just didn't show up or she played a bunch of, you know, Eagles songs or something, you'd be like, what the hell? Like, why did this isn't what I paid for? So scripted TV or movies or songwriting, it's you're more investing in the person, I think, and in the work that they made that means something to you emotionally. Sports is just like you're ripping open your chest and saying like, go crazy, like either murder me or let me be happy for once in my life. So look, there are overlaps too, right? You're finding in either the work that these people do or in the team and in the collection of fans, you're finding commonality with them. You know, a huge part of the Eras Tour was simply being in a place where everyone was vibing in the same way. When it's scripted, it's just a different feeling. People at Comic-Con are having a slightly different feeling than the people who go to a Manchester United match or a Yankees game or whatever it is that they're going to.
6: It was a really cool conversation.
10: Yeah.
6: I loved talking with them just about their book, their relationship, their friendship.
10: Yeah.
6: So that'll be a bonus episode on Anna's group chat podcast dropping next week.
8: Ooh.
6: Available anywhere you find podcasts.
8: Yeah. If you're on vacation, chilling on the beach or chilling at the pool,
6: yeah.
8: Like hanging
10: that.
8: Out with your friends, there you go. Something to listen to.
10: Very interesting. Okay.
8: Now, we're all big fans of Ed Sheeran. We consider him a friend. And he wants you to see him on his Loop Tour. It is Saturday, October 24th in Arlington, Texas. And we got 10 pairs of tickets, thanks to Ed. And if you want to win one of these pair, you can go to KidNation.com. You'll get a chance to win a pair of tickets. But one winner is going to stay the weekend in style at the new Caravan Court Hotel from the Valencia Hotel Collection. And this is awesome because that hotel is just minutes away from AT&T Stadium where Ed's going to be performing.
10: Good.
8: Which is really cool. So if you want a pair, go sign up at KidNation.com and you get a chance to have a nice little weekend getaway. Tickets are on sale right now at edsheeran.com, though, if you do want to purchase tickets to his shows. Audrey.
7: Yes.
8: You said you wanted to play a game this morning. You set it up, but

0: we're going to have to work during a break.
1: Yes, I've kept it secret. I've been conferring with Robert and Trey.
0: Okay.
1: Welcome to the Founding Fathers debate.
2: Oh.
1: In honor of Independence Day, we've traveled back to 1776, where each of you has one ridiculous law you're determined to make part of America. It doesn't matter how absurd it is, you have to argue like the future of the nation depends on it.
2: How fun.
1: After everyone pleads their case, we'll... Trey and I will deliberate to see which awful law becomes America's newest. And I have these already designed for you.
3: Please give it to Justin. He's the best arguer.
4: He is.
1: But I've already, like, biased against him. So okay.
2: I don't know. Y'all like to argue, too.
1: No, Justin,
2: you're good. Y'all are good at it.
3: But you do it for sport.
0: Yeah, we're good at it, but we don't like to do it.
2: Y'all are good at it.
1: Y'all will all pick a topic from the bowl. First is Justin.
3: Are we sharing what the topic is?
1: Yes. Read it right now.
2: Okay.
0: What is Justin going to be?
2: Firework mandatory at funerals. 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
0: I can see you wanting that.
3: Okay.
1: Fireworks mandatory.
3: Okay. Mine is live streaming first dates for everyone in your life and optional viewing from the public.
0: Oh, wow.
4: Boy, okay.
0: This would be a law. Like you have to do it. You go to jail
1: if
0: you don't
1: required.
0: Do it.
1: This is required.
3: Mine is must wash your car as often as you wash your hair.
4: Okay. Mine is dogs must wear pants outside of the household.
0: I wish I would have gotten that one.
3: Yeah, that's actually a really good one.
0: And I kind of vibe with that one a lot.
3: I like it.
1: JC?
0: I hate this one, though. Mandatory clapping when the plane lands.
2: Hey.
0: This was literally my hear me out when I said we need to not clap. Now I'm gonna have to switch my mind.
3: Yeah, change your mindset.
1: So during the break you will develop an argument for this and then Trey and I will deliberate about which one is going to be made a law in America.
0: Right. We're making laws here in America. One law at a time on the Kid Craddock Morning Show in 10 minutes.
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1: From the Traffic One Traffic Center, traffic now moving along smoothly. We are all clear with no accidents, no major congestion. 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
9: Before we get into our game and try to pass laws here, Big Al Mac, how's your solo life been going?
10: Well, it's been very, very solo, to be honest.
9: His granddaughter, Charlie, has left to go be with her brothers
10: and St. Louis.
9: And another pawpaw for a month.
10: She left Saturday. And so I was really wondering, how's she doing, or does she miss me in the house and Chico and True?
9: Well, Shirley, you've heard from her.
10: No.
9: What?
10: Not once.
9: Not once.
10: The second time a woman has left me.
7: Oh, no.
9: In like two years.
10: Yeah. Oh. So I was
9: not once.
10: No, I'm sure she's having a great time, but it reminds me of when my grandmother would always say, call me sometime, check on me. You know, she would always say that I never called. So, you know, when I was a little kid. So I was hoping maybe we could give her a call.
9: Okay.
10: And I just want to check on her and make sure I won't be missed.
9: We'll have our executive producer line up an interview with Charlie here after we get done playing.
10: Okay, good.
9: Thank Audrey's you. Game.
10: I missed a little booger.
9: Audrey, on to you.
11: Ladies and gentlemen, welcome to the First Continental Congress, sort of. It's 1776, and our founding fathers are drafting laws for our brand new nation. But today, instead of debating taxes and independence, each delegate has been assigned one absolutely ridiculous law they must convince Congress to pass. Your mission is simple. Argue as passionately as possible that your law belongs in the Constitution. After everyone makes their case, Congress, aka me and Trace, will make a vote on which ridiculous law becomes the law of the land.
10: Mm-hmm. All right.
11: Starting with, who would like to begin? I'll assign it.
9: Go ahead.
10: Okay.
11: Justin.
12: All right. Americans, I am here today for one simple reason. We need to make fireworks mandatory at funerals. Why? Because it is plain, simple respect. And I will get into my debate with 3 points. Number one, fireworks at funerals make it more fun. Funerals are always sad. Don't we want to go out with a bang, with colors and excitement? You love to get light. You get to light the fuse and run back and watch you shoot up. Nothing better would light up my face than lighting grandma on fire and watching her light up and give us a show. Mm. Number two, we can save land on American soil. More room for businesses, homes, and improves the economy. We can put our ashes into fireworks and watch us light up the sky. Oh. And number three, it's a beautiful representation of what life is because we are sending their light up into the heaven. It is the American way, loud and proud. Katy Perry says it best. Boom, boom, boom. Even brighter than the moon, moon, moon. Because, baby, you're a firework. And that is why, America, we need to have fireworks mandatory at funerals.
9: And now on to someone solid who did points. Not use ChatGPT for their speech.
12: I didn't use ChatGPT.
13: Okay.
12: Huh? I didn't use ChatGPT.
13: Anna, what is your... Okay, so my topic is...
14: offensive there. Woo.
9: Whoa.
14: I felt a chill in the room.
13: My topic is live streaming first dates for everyone in your life and optional viewing from the public. I, too, have 3 points to state in making this argument, starting with safety. You're meeting someone for the very first time, someone you've never met before. I just said that. You're meeting a stranger,
10: yeah.
13: Right? According to data from the Bureau of Justice Statistics, about 46% of all violent crimes are committed by total strangers. Approximately 7 out of 10 robberies are committed by a stranger. And about 51% of all stranger violence happens in public places. 62% of U.S. adults already share their real-time location with at least one person. This is just one extra safety measure. My second point, personal feedback. Your friends and family should be honest with you.
12: Mm-hmm.
13: They should tell you if the person that you're on a date with sucks.
14: Mm-hmm.
13: And if the date maybe kind of sucks, they should also tell you if maybe you're the reason that the date sucks. You know, because they're watching in real time. They can help you improve for the next one. As for public viewing, we already do this with Love Island. We're already watching people go on first dates. We're already trying to help them. We as America have been trying to split up Melanie and Sincere because we all know that Sincere is not a good person.
14: Insincere.
13: And finally, Melanie is realizing that. And Anaya said to her, I quote, America saw something you didn't.
9: Ooh, that's right.
14: Oh.
13: Mm. And therefore, if we live stream first dates, at least for your friends and family, you're safe. And for public viewing, America's got your back.
12: Period.
13: Thanks.
10: All right.
9: Amen.
13: Thank you so much.
9: Amen, sister.
14: Going around the room.
9: Yeah.
14: Oh, it's hard to go after that, Kelly.
9: Could I go?
14: It oh, is. You want to go?
13: Oh, I thought we were going around the room.
9: We can make an H.
13: Okay,
14: that's an H. Just go.
9: What? My fellow Americans, in 2025, the Aviation Safety Network (ASN) tracked 568 total aviation-related fatalities across both commercial and private flights. Out of hundreds of thousands, maybe millions, perhaps even billions and billions of people up in the air, just 568. But you wouldn't know that. Because we take our pilots for granted. Every pilot performs a miracle every time they land. They are sequestered in that cockpit for hours, not watching their favorite shows, not flirting with the flight attendant trying to get a free drink, not talking the ear off of some random person that sat next to them. No, they are busy being heroes. I arise today in support of a law that simply makes sense. Mandatory applause when a plane lands. Think about it. A complete stranger just launched us 35,000 feet into the air in a giant metal tube, avoided turbulence, dodged weather, maybe even missiles. We don't know what's happening out there. And somehow they found the runway. We clap when someone brings out a birthday cake. We clap when a little kid graduates from kindergarten. Congrats, Timmy. You know your colors. Woohoo. But a safe landing? Silence? Is this what we want as Americans? I'm not asking for a standing ovation, just 3 solid claps. It's cheaper than therapy. Boost pilot morale and lets everyone know, congratulations, we Americans survive together.
14: Oh.
9: Thank you, and please hold your applause until we land.
14: Oh. God bless America.
13: You landed the plane, JC.
14: Al's probably got the funniest one, so I'll go next.
9: Right.
14: I propose a new law. You must wash your car as often as you wash your hair. Some people's cars are so filthy, they may opt to become bald by choice to avoid this new law, and you know who you are.
13: Ugh.
14: Some of you are walking around with 6 months of dry shampoo caked on your scalp. You're like, no problem. I'll keep driving around with a windshield covered in poop and pollen and a chassis that looks like I just competed in a Tough Mudder. But for the rest of us who care about appearance, not just of our bodies, but our auto bodies, the very least you can do is rinse off your car as often as you rinse out your hair. You spend hours pre-shampooing, deep conditioning, and styling your tresses. But does the vehicle that provides you transportation, carries your groceries, your children, provides you a venue for your own personal karaoke concert, and sometimes in times of desperation, a home?
13: Mm. Yeah.
14: Does that vehicle not deserve its own weekly spa day at the very least? That's why I propose it become a mandatory law. You wash your car as often, if not more often, than you wash your hair. And God bless America.
9: Mm. Oh, wow.
12: God bless.
10: God bless America.
9: Solid points.
11: Solid points.
10: All right, here we go, y'all. Dogs must wear pants outside of the household. This is a no-brainer. A, dogs are man's best friends, right? I mean, excuse me, right? Oh, that didn't go.
14: I was wrong about the funny part.
10: Would you let your best friend leave your house without pants on? Heck no. Would you let Tommy Jean leave your house, Kelly Raspberry, without pants? No. Would you let bad influence Paul leave your house without pants on, JC?
9: Probably.
10: No. Oh. Would you let Daniel leave the house without pants on, part-time Justin?
12: No.
10: No.
14: Where y'all going?
10: There is nothing cuter than doggies with clothes on. B, traditionally, when you think about doggy clothing, you think about the top half of the doggy. But on behalf of doggies all over the world, I submit to you, doggies are far more concerned about their bottom half. That's where the privates are. That's where all the action happens. Mm-hmm. Protect doggy dignity by requiring pants on doggies when they leave the house. It could be all kinds of pants. Bell bottoms, skinny lean, skinny leg, high, or low riser. It doesn't matter. No one wants to look at a dog's junk. Thank you.
11: The ending. Trey, do you have thoughts?
15: I do. So the two people that came at me with facts, JC and Anna.
9: Of course.
15: They had real numbers.
9: That's called research, yes.
15: Could have been made up numbers. I don't know.
9: No, it was real.
13: You can fact check it.
9: I looked it up.
15: Mm-hmm. But I don't know if anybody's ever given me real numbers. I never look it up. So I'm down to my two finalists of JC and Anna. Do you have anything to add in?
11: Those were also my two finalists. Oh, wow. I was going to give Al. Yeah.
14: Why did we even bother?
10: We got smoke, Kelly.
11: No, you were a strong third with that ending.
10: Thank you.
14: I brought in God.
11: As Speaker of the Continental Congress and Chief Patriot Moderator.
15: Uh-huh. Benjamin Franklin, you'll have a lot in common.
9: Sure.
11: I would probably lean towards Anna.
15: Of course you would.
9: Oh, wow.
11: Of course. Why?
15: Let me.
9: Because she's dating people.
15: But yes, but Anna was fear-mongering. She was telling us that every date's going to go poorly. Everybody's going to get stabbed on a date.
9: My fellow Americans.
13: There's 46% chance that will happen.
9: My fellow Americans, I was just trying to bring America together.
15: Trying to support the heroes. Pilots of America, the heroes in the sky.
9: Thank you.
11: You and did play more towards the patriotism.
9: Many of them who served our military and deserve claps every time they land.
13: But don't you want them to be safe on their first dates?
15: But
13: I'm sorry, JC. Are you saying you don't want them to be safe on their
9: many
13: first
9: of these
13: dates?
9: Men are married. Many of these women are married.
13: Besides, I've already been called the winner.
12: And I've been stabbed on my first date.
15: And I do like what you're saying, JC, but law should protect the people, and so I go with Anna.
13: There we go. Wow. Thank you so much.
9: A new law has been passed.
13: Thank you so much. I am excited to watch Love Island tonight.
14: Nation poll, I would have won.
9: All your friends.
13: Absolutely.
12: And God bless America.
9: And from passing laws to finally getting someone on the phone who Big Al Mac has not been able to get on the phone the last few days.
10: Is she there?
9: Oh, she is there.
10: Hello. Oh, wow.
9: Hello, Charlie.
16: Hi.
10: Hey. Hi. What's up?
16: Nothing.
10: Are you having a good time with Papa?
16: Yes, sir.
10: Oh, good. We're on the radio, so don't cuss.
9: Yeah, Charlie doesn't cuss.
10: Yeah, I know. So have you missed anybody here?
9: Yeah, who do you miss?
16: Anna.
13: Girl, I miss you too. I hope you're having the most wonderful time. Be sure to take photos because I want to see everything from your vacation.
10: Okay.
9: Who else do you miss? Charlie?
16: The other girl.
9: Oh, that's Kelly.
12: No, Audrey.
9: Audrey.
12: I think it's
14: Kelly
12: Audrey.
14: Or Audrey.
13: Both, probably.
16: Yeah.
14: Yes.
13: Oh,
14: yes. We'll take it.
10: Okay.
14: We'll split it.
9: She misses the other girl.
10: Do you miss any of the guys here?
12: The other girl.
9: Yeah, any guys you miss?
16: No.
9: Oh. Not one in particular that you maybe, you know, live with?
11: What about the people in Waxahachie?
16: Mr. Troop.
10: Oh, yeah, Mr. Troop.
11: Yeah. And you probably miss Tripp.
10: I didn't know how well this is going to go.
9: Well, Charlie.
14: How do you feel about missing Grandpa Al?
16: Not really.
14: She's comedy gold.
9: This took a great turn.
14: Comedy gold. It's because she sees you every day.
10: You're such a disciplinarian, she's getting
14: a break.
10: I just wanted to call you and tell you how much I miss you. And I love you so much. And I can't wait to see you in 3 more weeks.
9: Anything you would like to say back?
16: Bye.
9: All right, there goes Charlie, everybody.
16: Bye.
9: She said bye.
13: Yeah.
9: And she gone.
13: Yeah.
10: And she
13: gone. Grandpa needs to lighten up.
9: She gone.
10: She made me cry.
9: Oh, my gosh.
10: Oh, no God.
9: Way.
13: I thought this was going to be a sweet call.
10: I'm crying right now.
13: Well, aww, bye, Charlie.
9: We're going to go get some tissues for Big Al, Matt.
10: Oh, my gosh.
9: And we're going to, oh, in 10 minutes, I love kids. Kids say the darndest things.
10: Oh, my God.
9: Oh, man. All right. Well, we need some laughter. Big Al Mac, you need some laughter. We got our buddy Ryan Hamilton, who's a comedian, joining the show in 10 minutes.
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0: From the Traffic One Traffic Center, taking a final look this morning. Traffic moving smoothly now. We are all clear with no accidents, no major congestion. This heat is brutal. 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
2: 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Mississippi's first human case of West Nile virus of 2026 has been confirmed in Hancock County. West Nile is transmitted through the bite of an infected mosquito. Nearly 80% of individuals who were infected don't show symptoms. The roughly 20% who do can develop a fever with other symptoms like a headache, body aches, joint pain, vomiting, diarrhea, or rash. With mosquitoes flourishing in hotter temperatures, the summer is a prime time for the pesky insects to feast and potentially spread the illness. While the risk of a healthy person getting the virus from a mosquito bite is very low, officials encourage Mississippians to take precautions.
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2: 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According to the Mississippi Department of Public Safety, the incident began with a police chase that ended near a boat ramp near Treasure Bay Casino. The driver allegedly fired at officers who returned fire and hit the suspect. He was then transported to a hospital with serious injuries. 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
12: All right, everybody. Joining us on the show right now, we're celebrating his This Just Hit Me Netflix special. Let's welcome our buddy Ryan Hamilton to the show. Hello, Ryan.
13: Hello.
12: How you doing, man?
13: Yeah. I'm touring on new material now, fresh from the special. But the special is called This Just Hit Me because I was hit by a bus, which is odd to say. I was hit by a bus.
14: At least you can laugh about it now.
15: Like a real bus?
13: Shuttle bus, which people are sometimes disappointed to hear. They want to, it's a big shuttle bus.
15: Yeah, but,
13: For people's comedic enjoyment, they're a bit disappointed that it wasn't like a big city bus with a flat front. Like I was just splayed out there like Wile E. Coyote or something. But, it was different.
12: Did you get to sue?
13: It turns out it was a small shuttle bus company. It was actually called Jim Shuttle Bus Company, I later learned.
12: Poor Jim. Yes,
15: Jim was the driver.
13: That went out of business, that went out of business shortly after.
14: Jim.
12: Now, the This Just Hit Me Netflix special is one of those comedy specials that you can watch with your entire family because Ryan is a clean comic.
15: Okay.
12: And Ryan, I wanted to ask you this because I feel like clean comics you guys have it a little more, it's more difficult for you guys to actually, be as popular and hit as hard as you do. Would you agree with that?
13: It's interesting. I think it's difficult to do the comedy, to make it that way. Yeah. I think once you have it, you have a really broad audience. So we're lucky in that, we have access to more people. So in that regard, we have an advantage. But it's tough to create the stuff, It's tough to create it for a wide audience. I think great comedy can be all across the spectrum. I think you can be original and fresh and great no matter where you lay. It's just kind of like it chooses you more than you choose it. It's like, this is who I am. This is my lane. And you, over years, figure out how do you present it. And that's where I happen to be. Well, my favorite thing is when I hear from people go, oh, wow, we loved it. I don't really go in for clean comedy. I didn't even notice it was clean comedy until I finished the thing. And then I thought, wow, that was clean. That's what I'm going for. I don't want it to distract from the comedy. I just want people to go, this is funny. And, that's what I'm going for.
15: I think you have to be smarter in a way. I mean, like you said, at least more creative.
16: Do dirty jokes ever come to you, though, or like crazy, insane jokes that you're like, oh, that's funny, but I'm not going to use that myself?
13: Sure. Yeah. I mean, everybody's mind is always swirling around, and sometimes something happens where I go, oh, that would be an interesting angle, but I can't go there, really. My audience, that's not for me.
12: Yep.
13: And it's very rare, It's like, if you're 95% in one lane, like, it doesn't really serve you to fill that 5%. There's no purpose in it.
17: Yeah. And you've been doing this for quite some time, and like you said, it chooses you, not the other way around. But how did you know that this was something that you wanted to fully pursue? Because comedy's hard.
12: It is.
14: It's scary, too.
13: It's interesting. I know it is hard. I know it's scary, but I enjoy that. And it's like, I had a job. I worked at an ad agency for a while out of college. That's what I studied. And I thought that would be my career. But I wasn't really satisfied there. I liked it. I liked the creative pursuit of it. I did okay. But it wasn't like I felt like I was fulfilling my full potential. And I liked being independent. I liked taking a risk. That's what I enjoyed. And that's what I did. I never knew if it would work out, but I took it kind of a year at a time and go, let me see if I can do this and see what happens. And in my estimation, it was like, if I don't try it, I'll regret it. If I try it and it's not for me, I can always go back. And that's kind of how I approached it.
12: We're talking with Ryan Hamilton right now. His Netflix special, This Just Hit Me, family friendly. It's hilarious. Like he said, you don't realize it until you're done watching his comedy. You're like, oh my goodness, I could watch this with my kids. Where'd you grow up, Ryan?
13: I grew up in a tiny little town in Idaho, a little farming town, a potato farming town in southeast Idaho, about 1,000 people.
14: That's
13: right,
14: hilarious.
13: Wyoming, in Montana.
12: Now, how old, when did you decide, I'm going to head on out to New York?
13: I graduated college in Utah, and I started comedy there, and I was working out of Utah for years. My first television appearance was Comedy Central, and they had this TV appearance, and somebody canceled this show called Live at Gotham, which is often was comedians' first television appearance, and they called me up. They go, do you want to do this? That we need somebody. I think they thought I lived in New York, and I just said, yeah, I'll do it. And I traveled to New York and kind of never had been to New York City in my life. And it was also Amy Schumer's first television appearance. Of course,
14: wow.
13: No one knew who she was. And I got off stage, and I happened to have a good set. And Amy, who I'd never met, walked right up to me and said, hey, I'm Amy, and you're going to move here, and we're going to get an apartment together. And that was the first thing she said to me, and it just stuck in my head. And then we both did Last Comic Standing together a few months later. And we never lived together, but, you know, we've been friends all these years. And I started to put it in my head, maybe this is what I should do. I always thought I might end up in L.A., but New York is the place for stand-ups.
14: A lot of comedians are now relocating to Austin. Have you tried out that scene?
13: Yeah, I was just in Austin with Nate, actually, Nate Bargatze, and it was great. But I do a show about once a year or so at the Paramount in Austin, which I love. And I do have some friends who've moved there. I think they're having a good experience. I haven't spent tons of time in Austin, but, you know, I always enjoy when I'm performing there. For me, New York is perfect. I have a base here. I have access to a lot of stages here. I like being here. I have a lot of friends here. It's just like I feel very lucky to have that kind of base to build my material.
15: And you fit in so well, because if you're clean, nobody in New York cusses at all. So, you know, you fit right in.
12: Now, I love that Amy Schumer literally said, now you're moving out here and you're going to be my roommate. And you're like, okay.
14: Hey, I guess I'll do it. Sees what she wants and she goes for it.
12: How'd you come across Jerry Seinfeld? Because I'm sure you grew up as a comedy fan watching his TV show and watching him on TV and his stand-up. How'd you guys come in contact?
13: Yeah, it's pretty surreal. I mean, I grew up watching, you know, this New York world and him, of course, and I live across the street from him now. It's so odd. I never even knew that when we were getting to know each other. We just had breakfast yesterday, actually, and it's interesting. You know, I was opening for a friend of mine at Carnegie Hall, whose name is Gad Elmaleh, who, if you don't know, you should find him. He's a very famous, very talented comedian in France and Europe, and he has a career in English occasionally, which is amazing. He's super talented, and he's a close friend of Jerry's, and he asked me to open for him at Carnegie Hall, and Jerry was there, and I came off stage, and Jerry was there, and he goes, Ryan, that was just fantastic, and then we sat there and watched our friend, and he would rib me every once in a while when there was a great joke, and I went up to this green room after, and there was a bunch of people there, and Jessica, Jerry's wife, was there, and she goes, wow, we love you so much, and you remind me a lot of my husband, and I go, wow, yeah, I've heard that before, I've always tried to be me, and I looked at Jerry, and he goes, really, I don't see it, and I laughed, and I ran into him on the street 2 days later. I'd never come across him in my life. I was walking out of a comedy club. He was walking in just 2 days later, and he goes, wow, Ryan, I really want to tell you that we enjoyed what you did. We talked about you at dinner, and you remind me why I love comedy so much. Thank you. He's just very gracious. Mm-hmm. And then a few days later, Gad called me and said, do you want to go hang out with the Seinfelds? They want to know if you want to come over for dinner. And I was like, okay. So Gad and I went over there, and then a few weeks later, I got a call from my manager going, do you want to open for Jerry? He wants to know. Yeah, that's kind of how
12: that
13: happened.
12: What a life, Ryan. Ryan.
15: Right.
17: Wow. When that's incredible.
15: When he opened the door to his apartment, did he go, hello, Ryan?
14: You made him laugh. You know, that's pretty good,
15: Seinfeld.
14: Al.
15: Yeah, that's a Seinfeld reference.
13: It was pretty funny because I was moving into this building that I had no idea where Jerry lived. And I was purchasing this apartment. I didn't know if, you know, it takes months, and especially in New York, things to go through. I never knew. And I was getting to know Jerry. And then eventually, I was so scared to tell him that I lived across the street because we were getting to know each other. And it was way into our relationship. And I'm like, guess who's your new best buddy, pal? And I was right across the street. I was so scared to tell him.
12: I'm so happy for you, Ryan Hamilton. Thank you for joining us on the show. Again, check out his Netflix special. It's called This Just Hit Me. He's also out on the road with Jerry. Actually, he's going to be in Abilene and Amarillo, and also with Nate out there in Hartford. And then you have some on your own as well in Des Moines and Addison. If we want to keep up with you, where do we do that, Ryan?
13: RyanHamiltonLive.com or Ryan Hamilton on Instagram. All my tour dates are there. But yeah, I'm looking forward to Addison in November. That's always one of my favorite clubs. We always have a great time. Fantastic crowds there. I love getting there. So looking forward to it.
12: You might see us out there in the audience.
15: Yeah,
12: right?
15: Maybe. Maybe
13: come out. Say hello. Yeah.
16: We would love that. I have one more question. Since you're from Iowa, growing up on a potato farm, what's the best form of potato for you?
13: Well, this is common, but I'm from Idaho, so don't worry.
16: Idaho, sorry.
13: Iowa's the corn one. We grow russet seed potatoes where I'm from. So if you don't know, we grow the potatoes that make other potatoes. And my little town, if you drive into my town, there's a big sign that says seed potato capital of the world.
14: Nice.
13: We also sell a lot of French fry potatoes. So if you ever walk into like a Five Guys, you might see my little town on where did our potatoes come from today? Ashton, Idaho, that's me. So, yeah.
12: Ryan, we need to start a GoFundMe and raise money to get the sign that says home of Ryan Hamilton.
17: Yeah, for real.
12: That's
17: Ryan,
12: what we need for you, buddy.
15: You can't out-potato the potato.
12: I think you earned it.
13: They know. They're not impressed.
12: Yeah. Well, we're impressed by you, man. It's so awesome to talk to you, Ryan. Thank you so much for your time, dude.
13: Thank you, guys. Appreciate it. So much fun.
12: We'll see you in November, Ryan.
13: All right. Great. Thank you.
12: Bye, bro.
17: Bye.
12: Later, man.
17: Bye.
13: Bye.
12: Okay, so he's gotten that. He looks like Jerry. Because we were talking about it before.
15: Yeah,
12: the break.
15: Yeah.
12: Like, man, he reminds us a lot of Jerry Seinfeld.
16: Looks like him.
17: Sounds like him.
15: Yeah.
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1: I'm Kelly Bennett for Super Talk Mississippi News. While actual highs in Mississippi have been reaching into the 90s, the heat indices, or feels like temperatures, have surpassed that. Temperatures across Mississippi will feel like 100 over the weekend. Some cities will see heat index values top 105 by Sunday. State Health Officer Dr. Dan Edney is warning everyone to take the heat seriously and stay safe.
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6: The red, white, and blue advance to the round of 16.
7: Looks at a long tilt, and he's got Balogun making a run off him. Can he get around to that ball? They're going to flush it. Balogun scores. Flo Balogun, first to react to the deflection. He'll do the LeBron celebration. It's 1-0 U.S.
6: And that was all the U.S. would need. Flo Balogun scoring on Fox. Malik Tillman scoring the other goal as the U.S. beat Bosnia 2-0. However, Balogun was given a controversial red card later in the match, so he'll miss the next game against Belgium on Monday in Seattle. Belgium completing a stunning 3-2 comeback victory with two late goals against Senegal, scoring the winner in extra time. Harry Kane with two goals for England as they...

0: Avoided disaster against Congo, winning 2-1. 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
1: I'm Kelly Bennett for SuperTalk Mississippi News, brought to you by Mama Justice. If you've been injured and need legal representation, call Mama Justice for a free consultation at 662-883-6262. Some parts of Mississippi are still experiencing drought, but recent double-digit rainfall in southern Mississippi devastated fruit and vegetable crops. According to Heath Steed, a Mississippi State University Extension Service agent in George County, watermelon growers lost as much as 90% of their crop. Others reported that their losses fall somewhere between 60 and 90%. Blueberry growers are also reporting high yield losses. Specialists at the South Mississippi Branch Experiment Station in Poplarville said they received at least 30 inches of rain from mid-May to June.
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1: The families of seven students at McAdams High School have filed a federal lawsuit against the school district. According to WLBT, a school resource officer strip-searched the students on February 10th after a vape alarm was triggered. An attorney representing the family says the circumstances surrounding the alarm remain unclear and went on to argue that the officer had a wand that could have been used to detect whether someone had a vape on them. The school district's legal counsel, Nicholas McLean, confirmed that the lawsuit had been filed but declined to comment any further. Long Beach police are looking for suspects in a fatal shooting. The victim, who hasn't been identified, was found deceased in the 800 block of Allen Road at around 4:40 a.m. on Thursday. For all things Mississippi, visit supertalk.fm.
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1: 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The first day of school is around the corner for some Mississippi students, with some returning before August. State Health Officer Dr. Dan Edney told us a lot of them need to get caught up on their vaccinations.
2: And it's okay to do that in a staggered fashion. 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We believe very strongly at the health department that parents know their children best, and asking questions are what great parents do.
1: Several county health departments are holding special walk-in days for back-to-school immunizations starting next week. 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
1: One of several suspects allegedly responsible for a shooting on Ross Lane in Claiborne County on June 28th was brought into custody Wednesday. Police are still searching for a fourth suspect. According to Dark Horse Press, a home was hit by multiple rounds of gunfire, putting both the occupants and the surrounding community at risk. So far, 34-year-old Kelvin Hill, 20-year-old Cameron Brown, and 27-year-old Ronald Thompson are facing charges. Thompson voluntarily surrendered Wednesday afternoon. A bond of $350,000 was set for Hill and Brown. As a condition of his release, Brown was ordered to wear an ankle monitor and comply with a court-ordered curfew. A warrant has been issued for the arrest of Kamari Curtison, also known as K5. For all things Mississippi, visit supertalk.fm.
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1: 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After the guilty plea and resignation of Hinds County District Attorney Jody Owens, an interim DA has been announced. A judge tapped Brad McCulloch to serve until Governor Tate Reeves appoints a full-time replacement. McCulloch was previously first district attorney, meaning he was second in command. Owens reached a plea agreement earlier this week in connection to the high-profile Jackson bribery scandal. Instead of the 100 years he could have been facing, he'll now face up to 5 years when sentenced in October. Owens' plea comes as former Jackson Mayor Chokwe Ntarlamumba and ex-councilman Aaron Banks are still set for trial. That begins July 13th. Keep up with the latest news across Mississippi at supertalk.fm.
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1: The American dream of winning a World Cup on the men's side is still alive. Tony Genualdo gives you a recap from Wednesday's match between the U.S. and Bosnia in Herzegovina.
4: The United States is moving on to the round of 16 at the FIFA World Cup.
5: To the deflection, Balogun scores! Flo Balogun, first to react to the deflection. He'll do the LeBron celebration. It's 1-0 U.S.
4: Courtesy of Fox, Flo Balogun scoring for the U.S. in the 45th minute against Bosnia and Herzegovina. The U.S. took a 1-0 lead into the half, but in the second half, Balogun was sent off with a red card after stepping on the ankle of a Bosnian player. But shorthanded, playing 10-on-11, the Americans got a cushion on a free kick from Malik Tillman in the 82nd minute. They win it 2-0 to advance. They will play Belgium on Monday night in Seattle.
1: That game against Belgium will be Monday at 7 p.m. Central. I'm JT Mitchell.
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3: You're listening to Super Talk News. I'm Caleb Saylor. The Mississippi Department of Wildlife, Fisheries, and Parks will look to curb drinking and boating this Independence Day weekend. The state agency is participating in Operation Dry Water, a national boating under the influence enforcement campaign. Organizers with the campaign said their goal is to make waterways safer by removing as many impaired operators as possible. This weekend, folks can expect to see an uptick in law enforcement patrolling waterways and conducting safety checkpoints. A busy July 4th travel weekend is getting started early. Airports statewide say they're seeing an influx in flyers as nearly 6 million Americans are expected to take to the skies. Another 61 million Americans are traveling by road, according to AAA. For more Mississippi news, go to supertalk.fm.

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1: The Mississippi Mud Monsters will be celebrating all things America this Independence Day weekend.
2: It's a loaded weekend. 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You don't have to sit in your car on the side of the road and watch a show and, you know, deal with all of that.
1: That was David Kerr, the Frontier League Club's assistant GM. He tells us there will be plenty of baseball, fireworks, and other revolutionary festivities on the horizon.
2: We start with Thirsty Thursday, $2 beers, but we're going to party like it's 1776. So we have a giant Declaration of Independence that everyone can sign, so you too can be John Hancock. But really what we know is people are coming out for Friday and Saturday, July 3rd and July 4th, those giant fireworks shows.
1: All the festivities will take place at Trustmark Park in Pearl. For more information, go to supertalk.fm. I'm Caleb Saylors.
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1: With Super Talk News, I'm JT Mitchell. Outrage continues to simmer in Senatobia after police shot and killed a one-year-old earlier this month. Tom Graham reports.
2: The family of one-year-old Cohen Wiley is demanding to see police body camera video after an officer shot and killed the child outside of Walmart. Civil rights attorney Ben Crump.
3: Show us a video that warrants why this police officer was shooting that car and killed this beautiful little black baby.
2: A second autopsy has also been requested by the family. Police say they were responding to a shoplifting call when a vehicle Cohen and his mother were riding in fled in the direction of officers, nearly hitting one. That's when an officer opened fire, fatally striking the child.
1: The Mississippi Bureau of Investigation is still assessing the case. The average price for a gallon of regular gas in Mississippi is $3.44. That's compared to the $3.83 national average. Both marks are still higher than a year ago.
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1: A busy Independence Day weekend will turn into a busy couple of weeks on the Mississippi Gulf Coast. That's according to Judy Young with Coastal Mississippi.
7: It's very exciting. We have 87 events on the docket for the next 10 days, so get ready.
1: One of the biggest events, the Mississippi Deep Sea Fishing Rodeo, gets underway today and will go through Sunday.
7: Well, we actually have the 78th annual Deep Sea Fishing Rodeo. It's going on for 3 days, and so we'll have sportsmen from across the Southeast participating in that. And it's always fun to be there at weigh-in and see what we're pulling out of the great Gulf of America.
1: Young said all events between now and the next couple of weeks are expected to be a major boost to tourism in Harrison, Hancock, and Jackson counties. Reporting for Super Talk News, I'm JT Mitchell.
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1: In the Traffic One Traffic Center, I'm Kyle Curley in Hancock County. Delays I-10 eastbound at the Louisiana-Mississippi state line. Also delays just past Highway 603. Westbound looking at delays at County Farm in Jackson County. Slight delays eastbound and westbound across the Pascagoula River Bridge. 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In the Traffic One Traffic Center, I'm Kyle Curley.
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1: In the Traffic One Traffic Center, I'm Kyle Curley. Still seeing delays westbound I-10 at County Farm. Gulfport officials clearing an accident Seaway and Lorraine, as well as an accident on East Pass Road at Dudley.
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4: 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After the guilty plea and resignation of Hinds County District Attorney Jody Owens, an interim DA has been announced. A judge tapped Brad McCulloch to serve until Governor Tate Reeves appoints a full-time replacement. McCulloch was previously first district attorney, meaning he was second in command. Owens reached a plea agreement earlier this week in connection to the high-profile Jackson bribery scandal. Instead of the 100 years he could have been facing, he'll now face up to 5 years when sentenced in October. Owens' plea comes as former Jackson Mayor Chokwe Ntarlamumba and ex-councilman Aaron Banks are still set for trial. That begins July 13th. Keep up with the latest news across Mississippi at supertalk.fm.

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1: The American dream of winning a World Cup on the men's side is still alive. Tony Genualdo gives you a recap from Wednesday's match between the U.S. and Bosnia in Herzegovina.
2: The United States is moving on to the round of 16 at the FIFA World Cup.
3: To the deflection, Balogun scores! Flo Balogun, first to react to the deflection. He'll do the LeBron celebration. It's 1-0 U.S.
2: Courtesy of Fox, Flo Balogun scoring for the U.S. in the 45th minute against Bosnia and Herzegovina. The U.S. took a 1-0 lead into the half, but in the second half, Balogun was sent off with a red card after stepping on the ankle of a Bosnian player. But shorthanded, playing 10 on 11, the Americans got a cushion on a free kick from Malik Tillman in the 82nd minute. They win it 2-0 to advance. They will play Belgium on Monday night in Seattle.
1: That game against Belgium will be Monday at 7 p.m. Central. I'm JT Mitchell.
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1: In the traffic one traffic center, I'm Kyle Curley. Gulfport officials cleared an accident. Creosote Road in front of McAllister's. In Jackson County, look for heavy delays eastbound on I-10. There is an accident just past exit 57. Expect delays both directions, in fact, on I-10. This July heat is brutal. Don't suffer through it. Call Keith's immediately. Emergency service is available. Don't sweat the heat. Call Keith. 228-265-8609. In the traffic one traffic center, I'm Kyle Curley.
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1: In the Traffic One Traffic Center, I'm Kyle Curley. Gulfport officials cleared an accident. Creosote Road in front of McAllister's. In Jackson County, look for heavy delays eastbound on I-10. There is an accident just past exit 57. Expect delays both directions, in fact, on I-10. This July heat is brutal. Don't suffer through it. Call Keith's immediately. Emergency service is available. Don't sweat the heat. Call Keith, 228-265-8609. In the Traffic One Traffic Center, I'm Kyle Curley.
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3: You're listening to Super Talk News. I'm Caleb Saylor. The Mississippi Department of Wildlife, Fisheries, and Parks will look to curb drinking and boating this Independence Day weekend. The state agency is participating in Operation Dry Water, a national boating under the influence enforcement campaign. Organizers with the campaign said their goal is to make waterways safer by removing as many impaired operators as possible. This weekend, folks can expect to see an uptick in law enforcement patrolling waterways and conducting safety checkpoints. A busy July 4th travel weekend is getting started early. Airports statewide say they're seeing an influx in flyers as nearly 6 million Americans are expected to take to the skies. Another 61 million Americans are traveling by road, according to AAA. For more Mississippi news, go to supertalk.fm.
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6: We start with Thirsty Thursday, $2 beers, but we're going to party like it's 1776. 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
3: All the festivities will take place at Trustmark Park in Pearl. For more information, go to supertalk.fm. 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

0: 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And be sure to go to Hard Rock Cafe Biloxi all week for patriotic drink specials. So turn on the Monkey for the fireworks this Saturday night at 9. 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
1: In the Traffic One Traffic Center, I'm Kyle Curley in Gulfport. Heavy delays northbound Highway 49 from Polk Street up to Dito Road. Also, Gulfport clearing an accident. Lorraine and Seaway expect delays. Also, in Jackson County, still seeing delays due to the accident on I-10 eastbound just past exit 57. Traffic also slow eastbound on Highway 90 at Gauchet-Van Cleve Road. Elsewhere, things are looking pretty typical. In the Traffic One Traffic Center, I'm Kyle Curley.
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2: In the Traffic One Traffic Center, I'm Kyle Curley in Gulfport. Heavy delays northbound Highway 49 from Polk Street up to Dito Road. Also, Gulfport clearing an accident. Lorraine and Seaway expect delays. Also, in Jackson County, still seeing delays due to the accident on I-10 eastbound just past exit 57. Traffic also slow eastbound on Highway 90 at Gauchet-Van Cleve Road. Elsewhere, things are looking pretty typical. In the Traffic One Traffic Center, I'm Kyle Curley.
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3: You're listening to Super Talk News. I'm Caleb Saylor. A fourth arrest has been made in connection with a triple homicide in Jackson over the weekend. Police Chief Rochelle Brackney did not identify the subject, but said the individual was arrested in Texas and will be extradited back to Mississippi on a capital murder charge. The shooting took place on Saturday and claimed the lives of sisters Kiana and Erica Weathersby, along with Kiana's two-year-old son, Kamari Givens. Other suspects facing charges in this case are 28-year-old Cornelius Carter, 28-year-old Jordan Carter, and 25-year-old Michaela Young. Jackson Mayor John Horn has cited this incident as a reason for the community to come together and take a collective stand against violence. This hour of Super Talk News is brought to you by Mama Justice. Call 662-883-6262 today.
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2: Mississippians planning to hit the road this holiday weekend can expect to see an uptick in state troopers on highways and interstates. Lieutenant Kervin Stewart with the Mississippi Highway Patrol tells us law enforcement will be going all out to keep the road safe for passengers.
7: Well, what you can expect is a stepped-up enforcement because it is a holiday, and it's the 250th anniversary, so we expect a lot more people to be on the highways as they travel to and from their destination. With that being said, you know, safety is always first and foremost with us. Our focus will be, of course, on seatbelt safety, removing DUI drivers from the roadway, and just making sure you get to and from your destination safely.
2: Last year, state troopers wrote nearly 5,000 tickets and responded to one fatal crash during Independence Day weekend. 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I'm Caleb Saylors.
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0: Chino
1: Radio. I wasn't ready for that one.
2: All right, what's up, everybody? We're here. We're chilling. Yeah. Life is good. Well, for most of us. Serena, I don't know. Would you say you're going through it?
3: No, but money's just a little bit tighter. Serena's so we're just trying to be smarter.
4: You probably need a new guy.
2: Serena's 6-year-old son asked if they were poor the other day.
3: Oh, he did. I'm like, no, look around you. You're blessed.
2: She's like, that's why I'm asking. 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

0: Should you share financial troubles with your children? Or just completely mask it and act like it's all good? Let's talk to Serena. Why are we talking about this? You guys struggling?
1: Not struggling. We're just, we're kind of penny pinching right now. Like, you know, we're just trying to, like, be more smart with our money. So we're not, like, spending on dumb things like we were. And my son, he's used to kind of getting what he wants. And he's great. Like, even when we tell him now, like, oh, no, like, we don't have money for that. Like, he doesn't throw a fit or anything. But because we have been telling him so often, like, oh, no, we don't got money for that. He's like, are we poor?
2: Oh,
1: I'm like, no,
2: God.
1: We're not poor. Like, we have a pool.

0: he's telling other people this too, for sure.
1: But so then it just got me thinking, like, okay, I mean, am I wrong? Because I don't want him thinking that we're poor, like going to school and telling people that we're poor.
2: If you were in her shoes, Nicasio, would you tell your kid?
3: No, I'd mask it because he just doesn't know. He doesn't know anything. And so I would just lie to him. Like, well, I would just been like,
2: what if you're preparing him for the world?
3: Yeah, but how old is he?
1: I feel he's six, but I just want him to know that like money just doesn't grow on trees and you could just get anything you want. Like, it's like, no, like we don't have money for that. And I want to put that in his head too, as he gets older. Like, okay, like I should be smart with my money because I don't have money for
2: maybe
1: that.
2: That's how you say it. Maybe you don't say we don't have money for that. Maybe it's more like a look. Okay, you're old enough now. I think we start teaching you that, you know, I mean, if you want something, you got to work for it and make it a chore thing versus just saying we don't have money. Because we don't have money sounds poor. like if you say that to him, that's what he's probably going to think. And then, like you said, he's going to go to school. He's going to say that. Or if you, but if you kind of flip it and make it seem like it's more so about responsibilities, maybe that's the win.
1: Maybe.
3: Yeah.
1: I'll try it out.
3: Well, the thing is, it's not going to get any better. Like, I remember my mom told me, she was with raising four boys, she goes, it never got easier with you guys because you guys were getting into the trends. You guys wanted Jordans. You guys wanted like all the high-end stuff growing up. And she was like, it was just a lot. So get your money up, I guess, Serena.
2: Oh, so she needs to get another job.
3: We maybe never explored that option.
2: We work a few hours. She's got plenty of time to lock in job number two.
3: I work at Barnes & Noble.
2: We'll take it to the phones, and you guys can give Serena some advice. Next. Mm-hmm.

0: All right, so Serena, break down the situation that you're in with your finances and your kid.
1: I just want him to understand that you can't get everything that you want and you have to save. Like, if you want things, like, you have to work for it or save money. So I'm telling him we don't have money for things.
0: But he responded by asking, are we poor?
1: Yes. And I explained, no, we're not poor. Like, we have our house. We have, you know, our health.
2: But think about if he did say you were poor.
3: He wouldn't ask you for anything.
1: So you just told me to keep it to myself. So now you want me to tell him he's poor?
2: Well, it seems like you're already swaying that way anyways.
0: The question is, should you share financial troubles with your... And you wouldn't even say trouble. You just try to be smarter with your money.
1: Yeah. Like, I'm not telling him, like, oh, we're going to lose our house because, like, we're not.
0: Do you share this info with your kid or just keep it pushing?
4: Well, okay, so growing up, I kind of already knew we were struggling. So it kind of, like, put it into, like, I don't know, say a better perspective for me not to ask as much, because I knew that, like, she was doing her best and could get me whatever she could. And so I was more appreciative, you know, like, I knew that in the struggle, she still did her best and I loved her for it.
2: I just lie to my son. I just tell him, like, yeah, they sold out. They bought them all.
4: You could do that. I mean, I'm not saying, like, to tell them, hey, you know, we're, like, we owe taxes and we, you know, we have no money and we're going to starve next week. Like, but, like, I think if you're just honest, like, hey, like, right now, that's not, like, in our budget. Maybe next week or maybe, you know, maybe if you do good on this, we'll get you that soon, you know, or something like that. I don't know.
5: Coming up next.
0: Do you agree or disagree that the happiness of a marriage depends on the man?
1: Ooh, a lot of it, yes.
0: Yeah. Oh, wow. What are you doing in it? He's supposed to just make, do it all and make, what?
2: Maybe she's saying he controls it. He controls the vibes and how everything is, you know. I think so, right, Serena?
1: Yes. Are we going to listen to this audio?
0: This is just what's called a tease, Serena. The actual, we'll talk about it next. Hey, guys, it's PPM friendly, too. You know what that means? Someone's pressed.

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0: right, so does the happiness of a marriage depend on the man? Let's listen.
1: I don't know why men don't understand that the happiness of a marriage is in the husband's hands. It's not in the wife's hands. Because a woman is responsive, she reflects and amplifies what she consistently receives from him over time. Give her attention, reassurance, and respect. She naturally gives back more than most men expect. Make her feel chosen, valued, and seen, and she connects more deeply without needing to be forced. But give her neglect, criticism, or silence, and her warmth slowly fades without him even noticing. A woman mirrors the emotional environment. When she feels safe, she relaxes. When not, she protects herself.
0: If I'm gonna fill your cup, who's filling my cup? And if it ain't gonna be you, I'm gonna find someone on the side that will.
2: Bro.
3: But also, like, if you're, okay, how he said, though, like, if you are filling her cup, she is gonna do all of that. Because there's been times, too, and my husband knows, like, where everything's fine at home, and then he comes home in a bad mood, and it is this chaos, and it shifts the entire household. And, like, he'll apologize, but it's like, it is the way you come home. Like, we're gonna give you all this, like, affection and all this, you know, nurturing, but if you're also not, like, taking care of us, and you're coming home with, like, this attitude, like, you're going to shift our attitude.
0: You're gonna neuter him?
2: Oh my God.
3: Nurturing, as I said, well, damn it.
0: I was like, what's neutering? It's Tino Cucino Radio. This makes sense to me. Study says that majority of adults that are caring for their parents say that it helped heal their relationships.
3: Oh.
0: We'll talk more about it next.

0: A majority of adults that are caring for their parents say that it's helped heal their relationships. It's Tino Cochino Radio. Serena will break this down for us.
1: So this survey included 2,000 adults in the sandwich generation, which is raising children while caring for your aging parents. And it was super sweet. Yeah, 88% said caring for their parent helped strengthen their relationship. And the seniors also said that being cared for their adult child helped improve their relationship. Now, the caregivers did say that it does cause a lot of emotional strain, but they wouldn't change like what they're doing right now. And there was one story where the senior was saying that they were watering plants and her daughter just started humming a song that they used to sing when they were like she was a little girl. So the mom jumped in and they kind of just both laughed, and the senior just said like it was like a nice experience because it was like, you know, something they did as a child, and now in like the end of her life, she's kind of sharing this moment with her daughter again.
0: Well, I feel like that's why it probably gets better too, is because as they're getting older, you know that their time is limited. So now you can let your ego kind of go to the side and just kind of be there for them. Nicasio, it's interesting. He spends a lot of time with this older man. It's not his dad. No. But I found this audio of them the other day and they were like just kind of talking together. I thought it was cute.
2: Oh my God. Wow. Oh my God.
0: Dumb habits that actually mean you're smart. We'll see if we practice any of them next.

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